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0: 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That's Whitesnake. I'm Mike Walsh with a life hack for the rents. 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

0: This is Samuel again, from RWB Hot Tubs and Swim Spas in Pensacola. Take it over, Charlie.
1: You know, we're having Oktoberfest going on right now. Unbelievable sales happening. Listen, you want to get your hot tub, swim spa, cold plunge, sauna. Cold weather is upon us. But not only cold weather upon us, but relaxation. And also, I want you to know, not only with hot tubs and saunas and cold plunges do you get that great feeling, but it's also very beneficial to your body. And if you do all the research through the JMNA International Medicine Report, it says people that are in saunas will live longer, and they'll also have less stress, and it'll help against cardiovascular disease. So check us out at www.rwbhottubs. We have three locations now. We have one in Pensacola, we have one in Freeport, and one in Cordova Mall. Give us a call, 850-490-1420. RWB is the place to be. Red, white, and blue is for you.
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0: released in 1981 as the lead single from their massive Escape album, and became one of their signature power ballads, climbed all the way to number 4 on the Billboard Hot 100. Journey, Who's Crying Now?
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5: 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Unbelievable sales happening. 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Cold weather is upon us. But not only cold weather upon us, but relaxation. 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And if you do all the research through the JMNA International Medicine Report, it says people that are in saunas will live longer and they'll also have less stress and it'll help against cardiovascular disease. So check us out at www.rwbhottubs. 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We have one in Pensacola, we have one in Freeport, and one in Cordova Mall. 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

0: Mr. Begg on Pensacola's Jet 100.7 to be with you. I'm Mike Walsh, and this is surprising. Well, and not surprising at the same time. A genealogy website says Sidney Sweeney is related to Marilyn Monroe. They're ninth cousins once removed, thanks to a shared ancestor in Massachusetts in the 1600s. Ironically, a man. Made that part up.
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0: everybody wants to rule the world. That's Tears for Fears. I'm Mike Walsh. And if you dread waking up in the mornings, you're not alone. Survey says 2,000 Americans, pew pew, 1 in 7 say they're not a morning person. That seems low. 35% say they still feel tired after getting out of bed, and 31% feel groggy. 3% are still drunk. Yeah. And of the other percentage, many of them have a black eye after saying, "Good morning! I'm a morning person!" Shut up! 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
3: You know, we're having Oktoberfest going on right now. Unbelievable sales happening. 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Cold weather is upon us. But not only cold weather upon us, but relaxation. 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And if you do all the research through the JMNA International Medicine Report, it says people that are in saunas will live longer, and they'll also have less stress, and it'll help against cardiovascular disease. So check us out at www.rwbhottubs. 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

0: Into Deep, becoming one of five Billboard Hot 100 top five singles from the album Invisible Touch, tying a record previously held by Michael Jackson's I'm Not Like the Other Guys Thriller, Simone, and the Boss, Born in the USA.
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3: You know, we're having Oktoberfest going on right now. Unbelievable sales happening. 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Cold weather is upon us. 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And also, I want you to know, not only with hot tubs and saunas and cold plunges do you get that great feeling, but it's also very beneficial to your body. 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So check us out at www.rwbhottubs. 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We have one in Pensacola, we have one in Freeport, and one in Cordova Mall. 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

0: Tequila Sunrise. That's Eagles. I'm Mike Walsh. Thank you for listening. So this is pretty cool. The axe from The Shining, among items up for sale in a Stanley Kubrick auction. So you just want to hold that axe and go, here's Johnny. You know, in this case, you're still stuck on what to get me for Christmas.
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0: Yes, the rumors and teases were true. Aerosmith living on the edge and coming out of retirement for two nights at the Hollywood Bowl with California Dream on, Aerosmith and Friends featuring Run DMC, Billy Idol, Eric Church, Slash, Heart, and more. 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
3: 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Unbelievable sales happening. 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Cold weather is upon us. But not only cold weather upon us, but relaxation. 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So check us out at www.rwbhottubs. 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We have one in Pensacola, we have one in Freeport, and one in Cordova Mall. 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
3: 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Unbelievable sales happening. 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Cold weather is upon us. 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So check us out at www.rwbhottubs. 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We have one in Pensacola, we have one in Freeport, and one in Cordova Mall. 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

0: Bob Seger, Main Street. I'm Mike Walsh, and here's a cool Halloween promotion. If you can legally prove your name is Michael Myers, you win a year's supply of Voodoo Ranger beer. Siri, how do I fake a birth certificate?
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But your internal autocorrect changed it to, let's keep listening to the radio. 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

0: 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I'm Mike Walsh, and I've got a knowledge dump, and this sounds creepy, but it's true. 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
2: 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Take it over, Charlie.
3: You know, we're having Oktoberfest going on right now. Unbelievable sales happening. Listen, you want to get your hot tub, swim spa, cold plunge, sauna. Cold weather is upon us. But not only cold weather upon us, but relaxation. And also, I want you to know, not only with hot tubs and saunas and cold plunges do you get

0: 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JT Crabtree brings you the call. Charlie Harrison breaks down every play. And Carly Hudson and Pat Greenwood have got you covered from the sideline. 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
1: 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Take it over, Charlie.
2: You know, we're having Oktoberfest going on right now. Unbelievable sales happening. Listen, you want to get your hot tub, swim spa, cold plunge, sauna. Cold weather is upon us. But not only cold weather upon us, but relaxation. And also, I want you to know, not only with hot tubs and saunas and cold plunges do you get that great feeling, but it's also very beneficial to your body. And if you do all the research through the JMNA International Medicine Report, it says people that are in saunas will live longer and they'll also have less stress and it'll help against cardiovascular disease. So check us out at www.rwbhottubs. We have three locations now. We have one in Pensacola, we have one in Freeport, and one in Cordova Mall. Give us a call, 850-490-1420. RWB is the place to be. Red, white, and blue is for you.
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0: So the band's vocalist, Joey Tempest, based the keyboard riff on David Bowie's Space Oddity. And the song Pictures from the 2017 album Walk the Earth is a sequel to Europe and the Final Countdown.
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0: Alanis Morissette. Ironic. I'm Mike Walsh. And Shamar James flew on a private jet so he could witness the birth of his son. Not his private jet. And who is Shamar James? He's a linebacker for Jerry Jones, owner of the Dallas Cowboys.
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0: If this is it, that's Huey Lewis and the news. And sometimes it was. So if you're not all that thrilled with the sports today, an ancient tradition could make sports more interesting. After sacred Mayan ball games, the losing team was sacrificed to the gods. 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

0: So this was originally written by Bernie Taupin. So you know who would have recorded it? Elton John. But then it got reworked, and it's Starships. 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

0: I'll stand by you. That's the Pretenders. I'm Mike Walsh. Thank you for listening. So they're trying to kill us, you know, the TikToks. And if you've been on the TikToks recently, you might have thought, why is everyone boiling and eating whole zucchini right now? Well, that's the latest TikTok snack trend. And it sounds weird and nasty, but people are swearing by it. I love zucchini. Made of beef. And don't boil it.
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0: Counting Crows, Mr. Jones, and according to Counting Crows singer Adam Duritz, that song is widely misunderstood. He said, a lot of fans have tried to dig deep, looking for some kind of hidden meaning in that track. He said, but ultimately, it was just a thing that actually happened in his real life.
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0: Pink Floyd, Money. And don't look now, but Pink Floyd's longtime Billboard chart record is in jeopardy. Their album, Dark Side of the Moon, has spent 996 weeks on the Billboard 200, all told. But in second place is Bob Marley's Legend, 38 weeks behind at 958. But here's the thing. Dark Side has not been on the Billboard chart in months, but Bob Marley's Legend is on there every week. So it's possible Bob Marley might catch up.
1: They just keep coming. All day, every day. It's what we do.
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0: Sunday, Bloody Sunday. U2 prepping the release of their new album, Carnaval de Luz, which is Spanish for Carnival of Light, comes out November 13th, and it will feature Dolly Parton's final recording.
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0: Motley Crue and Smoking in the Boys Room. I'm Harley, and well, there's nothing wrong with showing a little skin, but how much is too much? Studies have found that when it comes to women, showing no more than 40% of your skin is considered attractive and classy. For men, well, they didn't do a study on that one, but I'm going to say 1%.
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0: No doubt. Just a girl, and a happy belated birthday to No Doubt singer Gwen Stefani, who just turned 57. She got a beautiful birthday tribute from her husband, Blake Shelton, on social media.
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0: Simple Minds, Don't You Forget About Me. Simple Minds just announced the release of a new album called Sacrosanct. 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

0: Van Halen and Top of the World. I'm Harley, and it is said that a majority of Americans live paycheck to paycheck. But it's not just those of us in the lower to middle income groups that actually struggle with this. 40% of people who earn more than $500,000 a year say they live paycheck to paycheck. Now, I'm not an accountant, but that just sounds like poor budgeting to me.
1: Oh, is that what you want?
2: Yep.
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0: 38 special, Rockin' Into the Night. I'm Harley, and where do you keep your medicine? If you said medicine cabinet, well, duh, you would think. However, according to science, the medicine cabinet is actually one of the worst places to keep medicine due to the humidity that builds up in bathrooms. Experts say that you should put them in a bin in a cool, dry place, like your kitchen cabinet. I mean, it makes sense that I would have my Lipitor right next to all the food that makes it necessary for me to take Lipitor.
1: What's a smart speaker?
2: Who was the first president?
3: That's a good question. I don't know.
2: Who was the first president?
4: Judge W. Bush first. No.
1: Nope. Keep trying.
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0: Foreigner and Head Games, and longtime Foreigner singer Kelly Hansen left the band last year after 20 years at the front of Foreigner. And at the time, he said, "I'm not retiring, just taking a break for a little bit." Well, now he has resurfaced as the new lead singer of the band Dead Daisies.
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0: Guns N' Roses knocking on heaven's door. Well, Aerosmith just announced a big comeback, a two-night stand at the Hollywood Bowl in L.A. here coming up October 29th and November 1st. They will be joined by a number of artists, including Slash and Duff from Guns N' Roses.
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0: 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Happy belated birthday to Kevin Cronin, singer of REO Speedwagon. Just turned 75 and was just inducted into the Illinois Rock and Roll Hall of Fame.
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0: Redbone, come and get your love. I'm Harley. Well, if you're a parent, what has been the best years of parenting? Well, studies have found that parents are at their happiest in the weeks immediately after their child is born and in the weeks immediately after their child moves out of the house. Everywhere in between, not so happy.
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2: Mike Toomey is our guest. So how'd you get here? Did you drive, fly, take
3: pitch
2: the bus?
3: In for gas money?
4: To yeah, we bus? Pitched in. I've had to take a Greyhound which is, to me, still the worst experience of my life was doing it because the drivers tend to not want to shut up. I don't know if you've ever been on one or if you blocked it out of your mind completely, but you're pulling out, and this is 3 o'clock in the morning, home from Cleveland, is going to say, "Welcome aboard Greyhound bus number 1117. We should be arriving in Chicago approximately 10:30 a.m. The bathrooms are located in the far rear of the bus if you have to use them for any reason. Also, the smoking mug, would you shut up?" You know, you think you can fall asleep. Like 45 minutes later, you know, you do that thing where you're not sure if you slept or not, and you wake up and he's like, "Because marriage is a big step."
3: That's right.
4: Yes, that's how that.
3: That's right.
4: And six hours later, still talking. You know, you wake up. "Trick or treating was always fun by my house." "That we all never seemed to get none of the candy we wanted. We was always hoping for stuff like Snicker bars and peanut butter cups, Whoppers and Junior Mint, Snow Cap, Raisinette, Goober, Slowpoke, Milk Dud, Butterfinger, Baby Ruth, Kit Kat, Lemon Hip, Red 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That's
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5: Bitter Honey, Snickers.
1: Here it comes. It's the Bob and Tom Show. At the Incogni news desk, it's Jess Hooker.
6: Hello.
1: Hello, hello. There's Pat Godwin.
7: Hey, chick.
1: Hey.
8: Is that the name of that hurricane?
1: Incogni?
8: Isn't it Hurricane Incogni?
1: No, it's...
8: Hurricane Halitosis?
1: What Shadrach and Abednego.
8: Okay, good, yeah. Good
1: There's
8: name.
1: There's Jeff Oskey.
7: Hello.
1: There's Ace Cosby.
9: Hey.
1: I'm Chick McGee. We have an update on Jeff Oskey, and here's Tom.
8: Jeffrey, let's see the beard. Did you do any work?
10: I did a little work, but I was afraid to take it too far.
8: I think you need You need to go one more notch.
1: Mm, yeah. See, this is the danger territory here.
6: Yeah,
10: start doing dangerous that, game, my friend.
8: Yeah,
1: I tell you what, though,
6: the curly look with the new haircut.
1: I was going to say, don't sleep on his hairdo.
6: Oh.
1: I want to take you out in the parking lot. That looks great.
8: And you got a little bit of, as they say, product.
10: No, I did nothing today.
8: Oh, really?
10: So that you would see why I put product in it.
8: No, it looks good.
6: No, it looks good.
10: Right, but
6: dude,
10: when it's long, you have to put product in it because it would just
8: throw out.
10: Yeah, oh, yeah.
8: It's not bad.
10: That's my nickname all through grade school.
1: Fro?
10: Fro.
1: No kidding?
10: Oh, yeah.
8: How big did it get?
10: I would say average.
6: You probably got a haircut every couple months.
10: Yeah,
6: right?
1: Darnell Hillman, or
8: Did you go Barack Obama in college or full Angela Davis?
10: I made the mistake in seventh grade to try to feather my hair.
6: Oh,
10: that doesn't work. Not when you got curly hair.
6: No.
10: That just made the fro worse.
1: My hair every now and then still feathers, and it's very embarrassing.
10: Yeah.
6: Oh, a good feather.
10: Now, people thought I had a perm when I was in grade school, which as a boy, you don't want that.
8: Yeah. No. Oh, I bet there are women that were jealous of you.
6: Very.
10: Yeah, but as a boy, you don't want women jealous of your hair because they're like your mom's friend.
11: Yeah. Like, "Oh, I wish I had luscious hair like that."
8: And you said, "I wish I could get into that beautiful set of knockers." Oh, I'm sorry.
1: Are you telling me that you didn't sit at home on a Friday night before a big weekend and give yourself a Tony home permanent?
10: I don't even know what those are.
1: Tony Home Permanent, right?
8: Oh, yeah, they used to advertise that.
1: Sure.
10: Wait, you could ruin your hair at home?
8: Yeah.
1: Smell.
8: The smell was brutal.
10: Dude.
8: There was a really unfortunate era go the best reference point would be the movie with Kris Kristofferson and Barbara Streisand.
1: Their version of A Star Is Born.
10: Oh yeah,
8: and Barbara has the
10: yes,
8: and with her nose, that's a terrible look. She can look very attractive, but whoa,
10: out there,
8: that's rough. But yeah, the home permanent thing. When we moved here, Bob got a cool apartment, and it was a it was above a hair salon.
10: Oh,
8: and it always smelled like 1980s perm.
10: Ugh.
8: It was rough. Man. I don't know what that smell is, but it was awful.
10: Do they still do them, Jess?
6: Yeah. Yes, I have. I still do perms. There's a couple of my cousins that are way older than me that were. They were big when perms were like when they were in high school. Perms were big, and they stayed with that style. And I'm the only one that will give them a perm still. So oh, yeah.
7: Does it still smell like that?
6: Yeah, but it's fun. Like the girls come over, and it's a lot of you know
8: smoke a little weed to kill the smell.
6: No, we don't do that. We cook a lot of food.
10: Is it Tony's home perm?
6: No, this one is Ogilvy.
1: Ogilvy.
8: Now, did you ever do a perm? Did you ever do that?
6: Yeah, I had a perm a couple of times. I didn't need it, but I just wanted like
1: weren't
6: real
1: you a rebel at some point
6: curly.
1: There in high school? Real short hair and didn't care.
6: Oh yeah, like yeah. I had a tight fade in high school. Yeah.
8: Did you do the black nails and go all the way?
6: I didn't do that. No, I leaned more like.
1: A
6: like,
1: lot of exasperated
6: like
1: looks.
6: Like Lilith Fair, Mary Chapin Carpenter type stuff.
8: Oh, really?
6: Yeah.
8: Was there an experimental
6: No, there wasn't. I just liked the aesthetic.
8: I see. Okay.
6: I mean, I still kind of do. That's just my style.
10: You just wanted to wear combat boots.
6: That's it. I didn't want to do anything else.
8: But you're not exactly a tomboy, maybe just slightly.
6: Yeah, just a little. My mentality is a little.
8: Now, there is a photograph. Yeah. In fact, I'm looking right now at the Aura frame. Right behind Jeffrey, there is a photograph, I think it's on there, of Christy with her perm.
6: Oh, yeah.
8: Ace will attest to that.
6: Yeah, she's in a booth. Yeah, she's got her glasses, too, the aviators.
8: Yeah, she's done everything she can to eliminate the existence of that photograph.
1: And remember who she looked like when she had her perm?
8: Yes.
1: The little kid
8: in that movie.
1: Jerry Maguire?
8: Yes.
1: Jonathan Lipnicki?
8: Yeah.
1: She admits it, yeah.
6: Yeah.
8: Yeah, it's not her best look. She looks great now.
1: It was a different time. MC Hammer was fine. It was fine.
8: But the larger point here is that Jeff went from his mountain man look to looking a little what's the word I'm looking for? Well-kept? I don't know.
1: Business?
8: I like the mountain man look. But you,
10: me too.
8: But the beard was too pointy. Yeah.
1: Would you consider any sort of hair dye in the beard? Because your hair is glorious. It's a glorious color. Yeah,
10: That's what I felt. I felt like she cut all the color out of it. I was like, oh.
1: Yeah,
10: and someone wrote in, they're like, you can't let a woman trim your beard. Sir, I didn't want to. But like I had already requested, hey, this is what I want. Mm-hmm. And they're like, oh, this person's available.
6: Yeah.
10: And when she's the only woman in there, I can't be like, I don't want a woman.
6: Yeah.
10: To her face. Right. She's standing right there.
6: Yeah. So. Jeff has two extremes. Like, he's really, really nice, or he's not. And
10: There's no in between.
6: There's no in between.
7: That's true.
10: Good call.
8: Yeah, but don't dye it. The dyed beard thing almost never looks good.
1: We need to find some pictures of me when I was deep into the hair dye.
6: Boy,
10: you dyed the beard?
1: Oh,
6: it was almost jet black.
1: Jet black.
8: There's something about
1: it. Ryan Day ain't got nothing on me.
8: The skin tone or something, it's super obvious. And, there's always the guy at the gym that dyes his hair and his sweat comes in these black beads on it. Oh, God.
6: The Just for Men dye.
1: Oh, yeah.
6: Women use that on their eyebrows now, like to darken their eyebrows. Huh. Yeah, because it's just a little tray and a little bit of dye.
1: It is a little tray and a little bit of dye, too.
6: Yeah.
8: I'm sure there are guys that dye the pubes.
6: Yeah.
8: They're self-conscious about that.
1: Lately, by the way, I went for the longest time without any gray pubes, and it seems like it's happened overnight.
10: Oh.
1: Like, I'm going to say...
8: Doesn't this sound like the beginning of one of those dialogue commercials? Hey, chick, I can't help but notice that I've got some gray pubes.
1: Just for men, you say?
8: We had a product called Puberts.
1: I'm going to say 50, 60 gray hairs now. It's crazy looking.
10: How do they
1: there.
10: Not have just for pubes?
6: I don't think anybody cares. You should not put hair dye down there.
1: Well, now I guarantee
8: there are people that do it, and I guarantee there. I would bet $1 million we could find someone before the next break that has. You know how the look now is the crazy color hair, like ultra neon green. Mm-hmm. You know there's a lady out there that's done that down south.
6: Oh, okay.
10: Yeah.
1: What about a guy who has his joint tattooed, if you would? Some sort of tattoo on it. There's got to be, right?
8: I'm sure.
1: Wow.
8: Absolutely.
1: That's got to hurt.
8: Yeah.
1: It's really sensitive down there.
10: What's the joke? Oh, you dated a girl named Wendy, too? Was that the joke? He's like, no, mine says, welcome to Jamaica, man. Have a nice day.
1: Yeah.
10: Something like that?
8: Yeah, he's a grower, not a shower. Yeah, exactly. You see,
7: the actor Oliver Reed from many movies, he has a tattoo on his feet.
1: He had a tattoo on his
7: feet? Really? Famously would pull it out in a bar.
1: No kidding.
7: Mm-hmm.
1: Yeah.
8: And Oliver Reed was never not in a bar.
7: Right. He died in a bar in Malta.
6: Oh, wow.
8: He's the guy from Women in Love. What was the... Mm-hmm. He played the guy they had to get a double for in the
7: Gladiator.
1: He's in Gladiator. Oh, okay. He handles Russell Crowe. He's the promoter.
8: Good actor.
6: Oh, but, okay.
8: Notorious drunk.
6: Yeah, and bad decision maker. It sounds like.
1: Yeah.
8: Well, let's see. We have a lot of cool stuff coming up, including a world record. We got a couple of stories about in the world of beavers.
6: Yeah.
8: No, I mean the kind with, you know, the big teeth and the tails.
1: Oh, those.
6: The animals.
8: We got two of them. We have today is one of those official days. Yesterday was Fluffer Nutter Day.
6: It was.
8: Really?
1: Today, good.
8: You'll see that there, as we approach Halloween, the days are getting dumber and scarier. That's all I can say. And I stumbled on this thing. Are you aware, Ms. Hooker, that if you go to your Amazon account... with a couple of clicks, Amazon has a thing called About You.
6: Yeah, I just learned about that this morning.
8: And it's based on the things that you have purchased over time, and they make various assumptions trying to figure out kind of who you are.
6: Yeah, and maybe questions you've asked Alexa.
8: It can be really funny.
6: Yeah, it can also be very insulting.
1: And it also can be... Yeah, unbelievably accurate, almost terrifyingly so.
8: Yeah,
1: yes.
8: It did figure out what kind of car I currently drive, mm-hmm. based on the fact that I bought one of those sun shields for that vehicle.
6: Yeah.
8: Although I have purchased them for other cars for other people, I think it thinks I'm a 13-year-old girl.
10: Yeah,
1: that's why I will always remember you.
8: Based on things I've purchased for my kids. We'll be getting to that story. Also today, great comedians, Dustin Nickerson will be our guest.
1: I thought it was Nusty Dickerson. I'm sorry.
8: And Haywood Banks stopping by, an episode of Hooker the Cooker. It's all on the way. And a special tribute to the New York Yankees coming up.
1: No kidding.
8: From Doug Stanhope, by request. We're looking forward to that, certainly. Chick McGee?
1: 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And I thank you. 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
8: Thank you very much, Simply Safe. When we come back, a song from Pat Godwin.
1: A tune.
8: About the about body hair.
1: Body hair.
8: All over the place. Head, shoulders. I always thought that was a weird name for a shampoo, by the way.
1: Head and shoulders?
8: Who has hairy shoulders?
1: Well, No, the dandruff's on your
7: That's
1: shoulder.
7: Where the dandruff went.
8: Oh, sorry, I didn't pick up on that.
1: And we'll tell you why Jess is nervous as we go into the weekend.
8: Okay.
1: Her White Sox.
8: Baseball.
1: Big time. Okay. Take it all, game five. Take it all.
8: Okay, we'll find out about
1: that. Did you hear me, Tom?
8: Yes, I did. Okay. When we return to the O'Reilly Auto Parts studios, this is the Bob and Tom Show.
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3: If you've ever tried meditation and given up because your mind wouldn't stop wandering, this one is for you. New research suggests that if you can hang in there for just a few minutes, real changes do start happening in your brain. Scientists at Harvard hooked people up to brain monitors while they meditated, and within about 2 minutes, they saw brain waves shift toward a state of calm, focused alertness, with the effect peaking around the 7-minute mark. Now here's the encouraging part. One of the researchers said around that 7th minute, if you just keep gently returning to your breath, the focus starts to happen on its own. The two most common excuses, I don't have time, or I can't quiet my mind, might not hold up anymore. So if you're just starting out meditation, maybe try a free guided one, and then give it a few weeks to become a real habit. I'm Dr. Sanjay Gupta, helping you live a better life.

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1: Hello.
0: Hello, Pat Godwin.
2: Hey, Chick.
0: Hello, Jeff Oskey.
3: Hey, Chick.
0: Hey, man. Anybody hear from Josh? Any check-ins from Josh?
4: The fishing is not going well.
1: Oh, no.
0: No kidding.
1: Oh, bummer.
4: It's been a
0: daggone
4: hard week.
0: We've gotten a lot of, well, I have. I don't know how I got them, but AI-generated Josh in the wild wearing a Bucky's t-shirt.
5: Oh, yeah, that's very unfortunate. Yeah.
0: No, I didn't. There's Ace Cosby.
6: Hello.
0: I'm Chick, and hello, Tom.
5: I'll put it this way.
1: Okay.
5: Josh has a very famous story about having to have a major
0: transaction.
5: A defecant.
1: Oh, yeah.
5: At a hotel. And
0: in the lobby.
5: It's been... Yes, there's a very, very unfortunate t-shirt. That is not really Josh. It's, of course, in wide circulation.
1: Gotcha.
5: Okay. We were discussing Mr. Oskey's massive haircut. Jeff was affecting the mountain man look, beard down to his chest, kind of a middle-aged Santa Claus, if you will. Yeah. But a good look. I thought you looked really nice. And then the one interesting thing is yesterday you looked kind of Amish, but your mustache in the span of 24 hours has gotten so thick that that looks gone.
3: Oh, good.
5: It looks good.
1: It has grown out. It really has.
3: Yeah.
5: But your beard was kind of pointy.
3: I tried to round it out, but I had the guard on diagonal on accident.
1: Oh, yeah.
3: Like, luckily, we don't have a clean face today because I almost...
0: And someone brought up yesterday that you might have looked like a famous president. And we had Benny from Kalamazoo sent this in.
1: Oh, nice job.
0: There you are.
5: The Abraham Lincoln resemblance, you could go do the stage play as Lincoln, I think.
1: And now we know what you look like if you dye your hair.
3: Yeah. Four whores and seven beers ago.
5: You do not want to dye your beard.
3: Oh, I won't.
5: That just doesn't. It never works.
1: No, it doesn't look good.
5: I'm sorry if you're in the. What is the name of the hair dye for beards?
1: What's just for men.
5: Just for men.
2: And that's a 5-minute.
5: That's the sexist commercial. Remember that one? There's some athlete talking to one of his buddies at the bar.
0: I thought it was Keith Hernandez and Walt Frazier.
5: Yeah. And have you seen this one?
1: No.
5: And the essence of it is they dye their beard and all of a sudden
0: the chicks are all over them.
5: These so-called hot chicks are all over them.
1: I don't know about that.
5: Yeah, it's embarrassing. But now, Pat, there was a period of time.
2: A long period of time.
5: Pat Godwin, you dyed your hair all the time. And I can
0: every hair on his body he dyed.
5: Yes, and who talked you out of it? Was it just my constant discussions about how embarrassing you looked, or
1: probably a group effort,
5: or was this?
2: I think it may have been
5: a
2: That's
5: girl.
2: Funny.
5: Was there a lady that finally made you?
2: Yes, actually, there was, and I'd shaved it all down, and then when I grew it back, it did look better. But when I grew it back before, it would come in weird, and then I'd dye it real quick. I never went the full white. Yeah. When it started all come in, I went and then Jess complimented me, and I went, I'm going to keep this.
5: Yeah.
0: It's always abroad, isn't it?
5: You have wrote a song about dyeing your hair, and I think it's a classic.
2: Now, here's the thing. The truth is that I did about half of this. There's a little bit of exaggeration, but I will admit to this. I did the goatee, and I did my arms and my chest and the top of my pubes about 4 years ago.
3: Really?
2: For a six-month period. I just told these guys off the air. But in this song, I admit to even more than that. So let's get right to it.
5: Okay.
2: Hello, I'm Patty Cash. I dyed everywhere, man. I colored all my hair, man. Just for men down there, man. I dyed everywhere. Head hair, chest hair, arm hair, leg hair, ear hair, nose hair, lip hair, chin hair, neck hair, back hair, belly hair, brow hair, that hair above my ass crack, I swear, toe hair, shin hair, cheek hair, ball hair. I dyed everywhere. Oh, I dyed everywhere, man, and I don't have hair to spare. Man, it was black as coal down there. Man, now my pubes are all gray hairs. Man, I'm as white as a polar bear, but I used to dye everywhere. Good night!
5: Oh, yeah. Woo!
2: So here's the truth of me. Head hair, chest hair, arm hair, and pube.
5: Mm-hmm. That's about three quarters of the song. Doesn't that stuff burn your skin?
2: If you get close to the shaft.
5: No, I mean, but I mean, your arm hair, wouldn't your arms get all burned?
1: When you dye your hair, your scalp doesn't get burned. If you leave it on too long, it will, and your hair will fall out, but
3: if you get too close to the shaft.
1: That's sensitive skin.
5: There was a brief period of time when Bob decided to dye his mustache. And one day he came
0: I do remember that.
5: And he came in here and no one said anything.
0: No.
5: But as soon as he left the room, everyone went, oh, dear God, what happened?
0: What the hell is that? What is he doing and what do we do?

0: never seen a guy who had a full beard, shave it, and it look better. I've never seen that happen.
1: When did that happen, Tom?
0: I know Tom feels like Ace is that way, but I think Ace looks great with a beard.
2: I don't.
1: Thank you. Remember that? There were no beards to be found anywhere when we were kids. And all of a sudden...
2: You probably can't find a television news anchor with a beard prior to...
1: I'm going to say 2000.
2: 10 or 15 years ago.
1: Yeah.
2: Although now there are major politicians with beards.
0: Yeah.
2: A couple of whom are total morons. And but that's not where I'm going to get into.
1: I think every guy looks better with a beard. I really do.
2: Just because you do.
1: I'm a beard guy. I think you look great with that Van Dyke Fu Manchu.
3: Yeah, you actually do. You look very, very good. Yeah.
2: In any event.
3: I think it frames the face, don't you, Chick, when you have a little bit of...
1: A little bit of something. You remember Confucius, Jeff?
2: What do you think about that the person at the drugstore down the street?
1: Which
0: one?
2: I can't figure out.
1: Is it a guy or a girl? Is that what you're saying?
2: I can't figure it out.
0: Oh, we don't know if it's a guy or a girl?
2: Right. Yeah.
0: What about the ladies that have the facial hair and they groom it? Do you know, like, they get to a certain age and they don't care? Yeah. And they just start grooming it instead of waxing it?
1: I don't really have a problem with any of it except the mustache.
0: On women?
1: Yeah, I mean, I wouldn't. But if I see a mustache, I'm visibly...
0: I have a serious... If I let this grow, you guys, it would be scary.
4: We could battle?
0: Yeah, we could.
2: Wax it and make it kind of a nice little feminine curl?
3: Do you wax it?
0: Maybe. Yeah, I wax it. But I have to pluck. You guys know I have this fairly big mole right here on my face. And a listener sent in and said, hey, is there a zip code for that thing? Isn't that nice? But I have to pluck hairs out of the mole. I know. I'm so sorry.
2: No, bro.
1: No. Tom is genuinely sickened.
0: But they come in thicker and
4: wiry, right?
0: And faster, than the regular mustache. Okay.
2: There's no way for me to tell the story without it sounding a little bit pretentious.
0: Okay.
2: I'm going to apologize in advance.
1: I was relaxing at the Sorbonne.
2: A friend of mine and I were in England. We were freshly out of school.
1: All right.
2: And we took the boat train from London to Paris.
1: All right.
2: And as I've mentioned before, my sister
1: has
2: lived in England for quite a while. I was visiting Jan.
0: Right.
1: Okay.
2: And my sister is a famous fashion model. She's been on the cover of Vogue and Cosmo and all kinds of stuff. But in all those years, she never once set me up with one of her friends, which always bothered me.
1: Because you like that that model type.
2: Don't worry about it. Never happened.
1: Yeah.
2: In any event, so my friend Lee Kravitz and I were going over to Paris. And she had a fellow fashion model friend there, and this woman and her husband, and she had called them and said, hey, can they stay at your place till they get settled, which was very, very nice. So we get off the boat, get on a train, go to Paris, go to the address, ring the doorbell, and every word of this is true. This guy we've never met, her husband, answers the door. It's daytime. He's completely naked.
0: Oh.
1: What?
2: Totally naked. Hi, how are you?
1: He's European, man.
3: Different
1: all
3: times.
1: Right.
3: Yeah.
2: And he was kind of a short
1: Relax.
2: Guy. He looked kind of like Roman Polanski, but naked.
0: Oh, no. Oh.
2: So then her friend, he goes, oh, you know, I'll get, and he goes and gets his wife, who comes to the door fully clothed.
0: Oh.
2: And she has a huge white coating on her upper lip.
1: Okay.
0: Oh, yeah.
1: Yeah.
2: And she goes, oh, yeah, I'm removing my mustache.
0: Yeah.
2: But incidentally, she was a knockout.
0: Yeah.
2: She was a beautiful woman. But yeah. So this is the first time we've met them. And then it turned out this guy was a karate instructor.
1: Of course he was.
2: So the next day we went to his class. And all I remembered the next day after that was I couldn't walk downstairs. This guy kicked our ass.
0: That's fine.
2: It was great.
4: But he was in a gi.
2: Yeah,
4: that day.
2: He wasn't naked.
4: Okay.
2: Every word of that is true.
4: How do you not just turn around and walk away? Like,
2: we needed a place to stay.
4: Apparently.
2: No, hey. he was just this.
0: He was at home. He was naked.
2: Yeah, he's just one of these guys. That was his personality.
1: I don't think I've ever been exposed to anyone naked that I wasn't, participating.

0: Yeah, would you, I mean, would you ever answer the door?
1: No.
0: Completely naked? It could have been anybody.
1: No. Maybe if I was a karate instructor in Paris, maybe I would. Maybe I would.
0: And that woman ended up writing a really good good novel. But that's a different story.
2: We had a dad in our neighborhood. Like, you would go over, like, the kids, we would go over to play at the house, and he would just be in his tidy whities on his chair and, like, not think anything about, just talking, having a conversation with you. Like,
1: one of my friend's dads was very casual with you letting him see in his underwear. All, I think everybody had that friend.
3: Yeah, we had a mom that she had a pool. What? Yeah, there was a mom, and she would sunbathe naked all the time.
1: Whatever.
3: And they had the pool. It's where your friend lives. It's that pool.
2: Oh,
3: and, yeah, and she would, I mean, I guess, I don't know if she was proud of her stuff, but we would, she was just naked all the time. And she was hot. She was like 6 feet tall. She was in shape. She had, that was the first time I'd ever seen fake breasts. And I was like, whoa.
1: Oh.
3: Yeah.
0: Wow. Yeah. Well,
1: you didn't have any naked parents in your, when you're growing up?
0: Oh.
1: I bet you did if you think about it.
2: Yeah, he had the shower lady.
0: Well, the shower lady.
1: Oh, yeah. Oh,
3: that's different, guys.
1: The eye level.
3: You can't.
1: Cherry pie.
0: Again, if you've never heard the story,
3: it's sad. It's really
1: the red-haired menace.
0: I was doing a sleepover. I mean, today if that happened, someone would be arrested
3: immediately.
1: Thank God.
2: Yeah.
0: My friend and I, we couldn't have been more than, I don't know, couldn't have been more than eight, maybe.
1: You've got to jack this age up.
0: But it's a true story. We'd gotten all muddy and everything, and his mom.
1: Everybody, gather all your friends around however you're listening. And if you haven't heard this,
3: this is a story for
1: now.
3: A counselor, actually. Yes. This is.
0: And his mom had us get in the shower.
1: Hey, you boys, why don't you go get in the shower and clean off?
0: And then she got in with us.
1: Why don't I join you?
3: Yeah.
0: And she had a rather hirsute
1: alarming
0: area.
1: And she was a redhead.
0: Yes, she was. Oh, I picture it right now, right there at eye level. Yeah, that would be.
1: Was it coiffed in any?
0: No. I mean, I just remember a lot of, because I'd never seen anything. I mean, it was stunning.
3: No, because you were a child.
0: Yeah, I mean, you would be if that were to happen today.
1: Not like you worked at a whorehouse when you were eight. Okay.
0: Yes. Yeah. This is the thing I've always had with Josh. Josh goes, I always sleep in the nude. I said, Josh, when you have kids, you can't. Because
1: when you have dogs, you can't.
0: Yeah, well, that's a different. If you've got kids, if they're having a sleepover, if the fire alarm goes off, you can't run out into your living room naked.
3: Yeah,
0: you're going to be arrested. So, those were different times. Coming up, we have some exciting stuff in the world of news and sports. We really need to review what
1: last night's Thursday night football.
0: How'd that happen?
1: Well, remember that earlier in the week you said there was some sort of survey, scientific. Going over of fans who really think that if they wear the certain, go through a ritual and their team will win. I had a little bit of that last night because I was sure that Dallas would really go to town on Tampa Bay. It was Dallas's get right game.
0: They were minus seven.
1: At kickoff, it was minus 8.5. And
0: they got their ass kicked.
1: Turned out entirely backwards. So if me picking Dallas caused them to lose, I'll take it for Redskins Nation.
0: So the new phrase is on any Thursday.
1: Dallas loses last night to the Tampa Bay Buccaneers and that rookie quarterback, 24-16. Jalen Daniels with an L threw for a touchdown pass. And Bucky Irving, who's supposed to see the dentist on the Tampa Bay coming up later this afternoon, he had a touchdown pass in the first half. And so there you have it.
0: Doesn't Bucky Irving sound like he'd be the a character in a commercial for a dentist?
1: Bucky Irving, don't let this happen to you.
0: Go to Dr. Schwartz or you'll be Bucky Irving.
3: I don't care for dentists.
0: Coming up, speaking of Buckers, we got beaver news, the kind with teeth.
1: We just had a beaver update, didn't we?
0: Yeah, and that was a big red beaver.
1: Red-haired
0: beaver. by the way, not only did you get that game wrong, Joe Howard.
1: I know. We've agreed on all of them. Joe.
0: Joe is like the most knowledgeable guy we've ever had win pigskin picks.
1: Pretty smart.
0: I think we may have to have Joe as a regular, but both you guys.
1: Let's not get carried away.
0: Both you guys got smoked.
1: Kidding, Joe.
0: Joe Howard was our winner in week four of pigskin picks. Week five began last evening. It's still possible to win. Go and pick all the rest of the NFL games for this week by going to bobandtom.com/. contest.
1: More emails coming up from our listeners, and we'll have the answer. I'm sure you were asking yourself this with Halloween right around the corner. What state in the United States likes candy corn the most? Well, I'll have the answer.
0: Okay, we do have a more, and we have another candy corn letter. Right now, I'm mentioning this earlier. There's a picture of Josh right behind Mr. Oskay. That's our aura frame, and that photograph will rotate out in a matter of moments. There it is. There's a picture of Patty G. Now, the way this thing works, it's like a slideshow, old-fashioned slideshow. It's a beautiful frame. That's, I think, the 8x10 frame. And you can load it, unlimited photographs and videos. It's a great gift. Get one for yourself, too. There's Fluffy and me, Julio Iglesias, sorry. Sorry.
1: I love that guy.
0: Mr. Iglesias and Mr. Griswold. Now, the Aura Frame, they're great. A terrific gift, like I said before. Let's just say your mom lives in Florida and you don't. You can go on, just take your little phone and send her some nice photographs of the kids.
1: And congratulations to Aura, this amazing gift. But they have actually the first advertiser, well, the first anything actually had Tom understanding the internet a little more.
0: Yeah,
1: so thank you, Aura Frame.
0: Yeah, I have those. I downloaded that picture there on the left. And, yeah, Miss Hooker.
1: So you probably had to bring that picture here to the studio.
0: Not
1: and go
0: at all.
1: Over there.
0: Oh.
1: What?
0: I did it from my house.
1: No kidding.
0: Yeah, and Miss Hooker loaded a bunch of them on there. That's how it works. It's really cool. So your mom in Florida, you can send her pictures of your kids. Instead of looking at them on a little phone, she goes, oh, look at that beautiful 8x10 photograph of little Billy and Susie. And who's that other kid in there? Oh, my God, they had another one. The Aura Frame, A-U-R-A, AuraFrames.com. 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And I mean it. This is the real Tom talking. This is a great, great present. You will not regret it. Thank you very much for joining us. We're not going anywhere. We'll be right back. Hope you can join us again. These are the O'Reilly Auto Parts Studios. 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
1: That's where Never Give Up comes from. I wasn't Brock. I wasn't Roman. I wasn't Dwayne. I was last.
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1: Hi.
0: She's over there at the Incogni News Desk. There's Pat Godwin.
2: Hey, Chick.
0: Pat and I almost have the same shirt on.
2: Yeah, we do.
0: It's frightening. There's Jeff Oskey.
3: Hey, man.
0: Hey. Oh, hey. Laid back. There's Ace Cosby.
4: Hey, Chick.
0: Hey, man. I'm Chick. And emails from our listeners. Hello, Tom.
5: Yeah, we got a bunch of them. They're great. Very, very interesting. Before we get to them, this is technically an email. We had a request for something. Do you want to give us the latest update on the baseball playoffs before I get to this?
0: Because it's everything's set except the White Sox Guardians Indians series. Game five, deciding game five tomorrow night in Cleveland. Everything's tied up at two games apiece.
5: And the Tribe. Can you call them the Tribe anymore?
1: Yes.
0: Yeah. I'm going to call them the Redskins. Go. Yeah, it's okay.
5: They came out losing too.
0: Yeah.
5: So this is going to be exciting. The Yankees.
0: Yankee.
5: They're out, which was great news.
0: They lost to the Tampa Bay Rays.
5: Got a nice letter requesting this specific piece from a really out-there comedian who is as funny as they come. But I will say in advance, if you go to see him, not everyone's cup of tea.
3: No.
5: Okay? My cup of tea, usually.
1: Oh, yeah.
5: But this is kind of where insanity meets comedy to a degree. But give this a listen. I think it's very, very important.
6: With us in the studio, comedian Doug Stanhope. I wanted to talk about something fairly mundane, actually, with Doug. You hate baseball. Am I correct?
2: Baseball players always—they look like cops so much. They're so, no, they're so joyless.
0: Are you out of your mind?
2: But no, you watch any other sport, and they're happy, and they're pumping up the crowd, they're high fiving, and baseball guys—they just look so joyless and smug, and they just sit there in the dugout, and they look like cops. You know how someone gets pulled over, they have no registration, and you need 9 officers, and they all stand around with their arms crossed, and self-important looking. No joy in their face.
6: So what do you do during? Because I can tell you love.
2: I mean, I'll
6: so
2: bet
6: much
2: on baseball because I think that's the only reason people watch it is because it's the only thing on in the summer. I hate the Yankees. That's the only reason I watch baseball is to hope the Yankees lose. And I guess that's probably a miserable. Just because they buy their team and their fans are so obnoxious. Like, if you're going to just be cheering in the stands, pick an underdog and have some character. If you have money on the game, it's different. That's like having stock in a company.
6: Yeah.
2: But if you're just going to be a loudmouth, beer-fueled ass bag in the stands, pick the underdog. Rooting for the Yankees is like going to a casino and cheering for the house. It's already supposed to win. You're standing behind the blackjack table going, oh, dealer busted your ass, bitch. Oh, that's my dealer. I got my dealer jersey.
5: Oh, that's great. Doug Stanhope, and thank you to Stephen, kind enough to write and remind us of that classic piece from Doug Stanhope.
3: Yeah. I've worked with him down in Bloomington, and he was on stage for less than 12 minutes and walked 30 people.
0: Oh, yeah.
3: And I know it was 30 because he counted them one by one as they walked out of the room and heckled them as they were leaving.
1: Yeah. Yes.
3: It was awesome.
0: He likes to call a shot. Yeah.
1: He is featured on a YouTube show right now called The Soft White Underbelly. I really recommend that you go watch it. It's an incredible interview. It's a crazy interview. It's a great channel, but yeah, go hear Doug's story. It's interesting.
5: Now, we're going to head over that way. That's where Mr. Chick McGee inhabits the sports realm. Yes. If you will, and we have more letters. What have you got?
0: I'm inhabiting. Dear Bob and Tom Show, this is from Chris with a K in Cincinnati. Morning, everybody. Tom never ceases to amaze me. I got in the car the other day just in time for Tom to say, you know, with your nose, that is a terrible look. That's the first thing she heard when she turned our show on.
1: Oh, we're talking about Barbara Streisand.
0: And he was asked, she said that you your insult in this particular case was aimed at Mr. Oskey.
5: No. No, not at all.
0: With your nose, that is a terrible look.
5: No. What I was saying was we were trying to explain to Jeff that there was a thing going on. What was it, late 70s?
1: He was alive.
6: When they had no, but it, the look, the look. No, I guess it was early, maybe early 80s.
1: It was a tight perm.
6: The look, a lot of perms.
1: Mm-hmm.
6: The perm became famous. A bunch of rock stars did it.
0: Oh yeah, Henley.
6: Don Henley from the Eagles famously. Did it.
0: Yeah.
6: Mm-hmm. There are a whole bunch of rock stars that have embarrassing fake perms from that era. But Barbara Streisand did it in her version of A Star Is Born, and it just did not help her.
1: Did you ever have a perm, Ace?
4: No.
1: No, you never straightened.
4: Yes, you
1: never
4: did.
1: Straightened your hair.
6: No, but you had a fro.
4: I relaxed it.
1: I know, but it's different for his hair. It's when he gets a perm, it's straight.
4: Yeah.
1: When we get a perm, it's curly.
0: I'm very uncomfortable right
1: I'm
0: now.
1: I'm so sorry, but that's yeah.
6: Isn't that called a process?
1: Yeah, but it's this. It's, oh, yeah. It
4: called
1: does,
4: relaxing.
1: Oh, okay, yeah. Relaxing. Well,
0: I want to relax.
6: My hair is so relaxed that it died.
4: It's a vacation.
1: It left.
6: No, my apologies to this young lady. I was not insulting Mr. Oskay's nose, which is, you have a very nice nose.
4: Oh, yes. One of the best.
6: No, but I just, that look for Barbara Streisand was just hideous.
1: Yeah.
6: Because she's a beautiful woman, but that is an awful.
0: Well, let's not get carried away.
1: I did that. I forgot when you guys were talking about it. When I had a pixie, I got a perm in high school. And just because I thought it would be funny to pick it out and do that. And it wasn't very funny, and I didn't have any boyfriends.
6: Does that still stink?
1: Oh, it smells
6: horrible.
1: That was
6: the
1: horrible thing,
6: the smell of that?
1: Yeah, it does. It smells
0: really
1: bad.
4: Sort of lie in it.
1: Yeah, oh, that's what it is. Yeah.
0: Is there some sort of home remedy, like a bohemian type thing you can...
6: What?
0: Yeah, like roots or something, or
1: get
0: ginger.
1: Get there faster. What are you saying?
0: No, you can make it a permanent... mix at home.
1: Oh, no. You can. Yeah. I don't. You really?
0: Yeah.
1: No, there's not a natural way to do that.
0: Yeah.
1: You're
6: no,
1: nuts.
6: I think it involves, you put, you stand in a bucket of water and you find a non-GFI circuit and plug it in.
0: Does this involve voltage?
6: Every cartoon, that's how you get curly hair.
0: Dear Bob at Top Show, do you have a letter? By the way, don't let me get in your way.
1: I do. I have one.
6: No, go ahead.
0: Here's Jess with a letter.
1: Dear boys and Jess, I once knew a guy who had a smiley face tattooed on the head of his penis.
0: Oh.
1: There are also multiple gay porn actors that have them. This is from Dick Tats. No, that's the subject of the letter. This is from Mike.
6: Hi,
0: Tom.
6: This is from Dick Tats.
4: What
6: she said.
4: What a great name.
6: I never thought
0: Tom,
6: that's what
0: nice
6: a,
0: to meet you.
6: That's what it's called a not a dictator. It's Fidel Castro. It's a dictator. It's a guy who's... We're going to come back with more of your letters.
0: Yes, let's. And talk to Jess while we're going.
6: Yeah. Yes, we'll explain to her how radio works and what a pink slip is. We're broadcasting for now from the O'Reilly Auto Parts Studios. We love it here. 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
6: If you ain't got any teeth, you're not allowed to hang out with people with teeth. 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
8: Hello, chick.
7: There's Jeff Oskey.
9: Yeah.
7: Looking over some information there.
9: Oh, so many papers.
7: At the Incogni News Desk, it's Jess Hooker.
10: Hello.
7: There's Ace Cosby.
11: Hello.
7: I'm Chick McGee. Hello, Tom.
12: We got a lot of misinformation that we've been spewing that we're going to correct right now.
7: Real quick, Tampa Bay upsets the hell out of the Dallas Cowboys in Jerry World. Tampa 24, Dallas 16 last night. And the Guardians, Indians, force a game 5 tomorrow night in Cleveland. Yeah.
10: Wait a second. So when I said, what was the bet that I made the other day about Tampa Bay? I took Tampa Bay in the points.
7: You took Tampa Bay plus 8.5. You won your bet.
9: Yeah. Absolutely.
12: Tampa Bay didn't need any points.
7: No.
12: They won.
7: But you won.
12: So for Chick, this is interesting because for his shoo-in of the week pick, he did get it wrong.
7: Right.
12: But on the other hand, Dallas lost, so that...
10: It's a win.
12: That's a win for him emotionally.
7: If I pick Dallas and I'm wrong and they lose every week, I'm a happy guy.
10: Tom, it's a win for all of us.
7: Yes. Yes.
12: A happy chick
7: is... how horrible I can be.
12: Yeah.
9: I mean...
12: Yeah. You know, there are people
7: This is interesting. Oskey should pipe up. You haven't heard me yelling in the hallway about something for quite a while. I think you're ahead of me on that count. Yeah. Okay. Well, okay. We're fine.
10: There was a time.
7: Oh, yeah. We could have a moody contest. Wow. I mean, I could bring out some old.
12: Well, speaking of moody.
7: Yes.
12: This letter is going to rhyme with moody. Really?
10: Oh, booty?
12: No.
8: This is a foodie?
12: This is one of my favorites. We've been talking about a variety of phrases, famous phrases, that people get wrong. And this started with Mr. Oskey's lady friend. What would she say again?
9: My ex-wife used to always say hindsight is 50-50.
12: Hindsight is 50-50 as opposed to the, I guess, the correct phrase, hindsight is 20-20.
9: Yes.
12: Because you're always after the fact. And there have been a variety of bastardizations of that, if you will. This one is referencing the phrase, this is Chris from Ogden, Utah, referencing the phrase, does the Pope crap in the woods?
10: Yes. And we've learned that that's actually a Steve Martin quote from a movie, right?
12: Apparently from, not a movie, I think it's from his second album.
10: Maybe. Oh, okay.
12: Maybe.
10: Okay.
12: I'm not sure. But this one is a genuine one that I hadn't heard in quite some time. This is the correct phrasing. You may not, possibly you won't get this one, Miss Hooker, but I will, and I love it.
10: Okay.
12: And it is, if someone says, are you going to do something and you want to, is this a fact, whatever, and you want to answer in the affirmative, you would say, does Howdy Doody have wooden balls?
10: That's a good one.
7: Nice.
12: Howdy Doody, of course, the famed wooden puppet.
10: Right.
12: When I was a little boy, I loved Howdy Doody, a marionette, by the way, the kind of puppet with strings.
10: And it was a TV show?
12: Yeah.
10: Okay.
12: And a great-looking puppet kid.
7: Hosted by Buffalo Bob.
12: Yeah.
7: Bob Smith.
12: And I've always wanted to take that great song and change it to, instead of This Is How We Do It, I'd like to, this is Howdy Doody, and then have Howdy Doody come in. And I'm going to work on that.
10: Buffalo Bob. I thought that was Silence of the Lambs.
7: No, that's Buffalo Bill.
12: Buffalo Bill.
10: Oh,
1: you're close.
12: Okay. Yeah.
7: Was she a great big fat person?
1: You know, I have one from my life. I was, we all were fired from a morning show back in 1994. We were brought
7: I had nothing to do with it.
1: We were brought into the office, and the general manager says, he starts off with me. Now, Pat, for all intensive purposes, we're going to have to fire you. Let
7: what
1: you go.
7: Do you, what do you do?
1: I said, you know that cliche, your mangling is actually for all intents and purposes. He goes, you're still fired.
7: Man.
12: Yeah, I like the one I remember.
7: How do people get that wrong?
12: One of our bosses here said, well, I'm not adverse to doing that.
7: Mm-hmm.
12: You mean you're averse to speaking English? Okay. Got another letter here.
7: Go, baby,
12: this
7: go.
12: This is important.
7: All right.
12: Yesterday really was, tell them what it was.
10: What was it?
12: National.
10: Oh, Fluffernutter Day.
12: And there's this organization that declares these national days. Some of them are actually certified by the United States Congress.
10: Yeah.
12: I don't think the Congress, well, maybe they did take the time to do Fluffernutter Day. But you made some Fluffernutters.
7: Mr. Speaker, I for one think it's time for Fluffernutters.
12: And you, Fluffernutter again, can you describe the...
10: A Fluffernutter is a sandwich on white bread with a schmear. Can you say schmear when you're not talking about...
12: Bagels.
10: Bagels, yeah. Of peanut butter and marshmallow cream.
12: I tried one for the first time, and I have to admit, I didn't think I'd like it. I liked it very much, but I thought this sure tastes like a lot of sugar.
10: It is.
12: But...
10: Oh, it's not.
12: According to J.D., Dear Hooker the Cooker, I used to get Fluffernutters in my lunch as a kid all the time. You mentioned you would never send these with your kids. FYI, jelly has more than twice the amount of sugar as marshmallow cream.
1: Huh.
12: I don't know. I'm not sure. I don't know if that's right, JD. But that's
10: JD. My kids are in their 20s. That ship sailed. I'm not worried about it anymore. They can eat whatever they want.
12: Okay. Yeah. I do prefer jelly.
10: I do prefer jelly too, and I think there's a place for marshmallow cream. Like we said, apparently it is a big ingredient in fudge making.
1: Yeah,
10: you can make fudge with it.
1: Yeah, my mom used to.
10: Yeah, so maybe I'll try that. I don't know. I love peanut butter fudge.
9: I feel like fudge has gone out. Like back in the day, everybody, we made fudge, and now no one's making fudge.
10: But it's fudge season now.
9: Oh, okay.
10: Yes, we are coming into fudge season.
7: It is a cold, I think because there's so much heat. It's so much heat required in the kitchen.
12: Coming into, by the way, I think the phrase, coming into fudge, I believe,
7: does it really?
12: Is currently being used in a prison somewhere.
7: You think I'd know after all these years when to shut up when something's happening instead of trying to say,
12: Coming into fudge. All the guys at Stir are coming into fudge. Hey!
1: Fudge, yes.
7: Dear Bob and Tom show.
12: By the way, if you want some good fudge.
10: Yes.
12: We're talking, you go to Harbor Springs, Michigan, right there on Main Street. And Mackinac Island, of course, famous for its fudge.
10: Known for their fudge. Yes. And their taffy. Is that true?
12: Never mind.
10: No questions.
12: I'm not a taffy guy, but I love looking at that machine at the state fair that twirls the taffy around.
10: I do, too.
12: I look at that thing. How does that work?
10: Yeah, that's some kind of like meditation.
9: Yeah, I just want one for the house.
7: Who enjoys?
12: It's like looking at a lava lamp that's more organized.
7: Who enjoys taffy?
10: I love
1: nobody.
7: Nobody.
10: Laffy
7: Thank
10: taffy,
7: you.
10: Cherry Laffy taffy Hate all day.
9: It. Saltwater fair taffy. I'm buying it by the bushel.
7: Trash. Trash.
9: I love it.
12: I knew a blonde haired girl from DeLand, Florida, named Taffy. Sorry.
7: You and.
10: Is taffy short for something?
12: She wasn't sure.
7: Mitten. You mean Mitten and Buffy and Chad and Tom.
12: Taffy was hot.
7: Taffy was red pepper hot.
12: Oh, my God.
7: Dear Bob and Tom show.
12: Talking about coming into fudge.
10: Uh-oh.
7: Let's.
1: You know, we're coming into fudge season.
7: This is from David. He doesn't want us to lose the theme. Dear Bob and Tom show. Hey, chick, your mom is so fat. Her ass looks like a mound of mashed tabies.
1: Ooh.
12: Now, that's a good letter and a bad letter.
10: Yeah.
7: It's a great letter.
12: Your mother would say mashed tabies.
7: She didn't say mashed potatoes.
12: But.
7: She said mashed tabies.
12: Your mother was, I've met your mother, she was extraordinarily slender.
7: She was about the size
12: of. A pencil.
7: Of Christy.
10: Yeah, she was.
7: She and Christy were about the same size.
12: She was tiny.
7: Yeah.
12: But the fact that they remember the mashed tabies. Now, do you want to explain why that was embarrassing for you?
7: At the time, I was having dinner for the first time with my new soon-to-be in-laws. And my mother was there. And you can imagine how it went.
10: Yeah.
7: My new soon-to-be in-laws would be right at home with Tom.
9: Oh.
7: In Petoskey or Paris or wherever. Mm-hmm. Although they were a lot nicer than your crowd seems to be.
12: My crowd?
7: That's right.
8: The in crowd.
7: You know.
12: Well, thank you.
7: Are you down? What is it? Down with the in crowd? What is that?
12: No, it's a great song. I'm in with the in crowd.
7: I forget how. Oh,
10: I thought you were
7: going to
10: say down with the sickness.
7: Down with. Yeah. Oh, I like down with the sickness. And the grandma playing the drums. I love that video. You ever see that?
12: That's on the album Coming Into Fudge.
10: You guys want to hear more from Dick
12: Tats? That's Elton's live album.
7: Dick Tats sang lead on Coming Into Fudge, didn't he? Where am I?
12: Don't talk about pulling taffy. You pull on Taffy's leg a little bit. And, yikes.
7: This is from Jeremy Spoken. Hey, chick, your mom's so fat, she rolled over twice and was still on top of me.
10: Oh.
8: Ooh, that's, oh.
7: Yeah. That sounds like
12: again, a nice insult, but the theme cannot be your mother is fat.
7: Yes, because she
12: What was the original letter?
7: Oscar has it. I can never get it.
12: It involved Lily and the trampoline and the...
10: A trampoline was a jumpoline until your mom got on it.
7: Yeah. Right.
10: Yeah.
12: So the theme is that your mother was somehow a woman of loose morals, a round-heeled...
9: strumpet? Is that what you say? Strumpet?
12: Is a strumpet an amateur or a pro? We got into this yesterday.
7: A strumpet sounds cream-filled. Yeah. Well, now that I think about it.
9: Coming into fudge.
7: There it is.
10: All right.
12: Okay, thank you very much.
7: And they also sold a toy called the Bake Oven until my mom got one.
12: Yes, and then it became the Easy Bake Oven. Yeah, there we go. That's the theme.
7: Yeah, that's kind of the theme.
12: She was not a fat woman.
7: No.
12: Does anyone have a fat mother?
10: No. Anyone?
8: No.
12: Mr. Oscar, you know?
10: No, his mom's tiny.
12: Yeah, my mother was also very fit.
10: Your mom's tiny.
7: Very fit.
12: Your mom very fit.
7: Very fit.
8: She's getting tinier.
7: She swam the English Channel. Yeah.
12: So,
10: was your mom tall, Tom?
12: Relatively speaking.
10: Yeah.
7: 6'10".
10: No,
12: Now.
7: Dominated in the paint.
12: I was going to say, what's coming up in fudge? What's coming up in sports? See, now you've got me doing it.
7: Well, coming up in sports... And coming into fudge. Major League Baseball playoffs last night. Thursday night football. The Buccaneers win last night outright. I hope you took Tampa and the points. We have a grandma and a stupid world record. And Major League Baseball could be making a big-time announcement that will take place in 2029. We'll talk about it.
12: Really?
7: Yep.
12: Well, that sounds very exciting.
7: It'll be an opportunity for you to ask stupid questions.
12: Okay. I certainly will enjoy that.
7: yes, you will.
12: Mackinac Island, famous for its fudge, by the way.
7: Mackinac Island?
12: It's known as the fudge capital of America. Do you know that?
7: Must be something.
12: And tourists, we locals up there would refer to the tourists as fudgies.
10: Fudgies. Oh, that's fun.
9: And they refer to you as fudge packers. They're packing a lot of fudge up in there.
12: I believe they referred to us as elitist bricks.
10: Oh.
12: Okay.
7: Oh!
12: It's time now to talk money. Let's see now. I don't have to tell you that everything is expensive right now. Walk out of the grocery store. I got one bag here. This was $50. What's going on? Prices are going up, and a lot of us are relying on credit cards. And then when the end of the month comes, you go, I really can't pay it. I'll just let that float for a month. And that interest really builds up quick because it's 25%. Maybe you can pay off those credit cards or maybe add something to your house, put a kitchen in, whatever it might be. And this is the oddity about the contemporary housing market. Homes have gotten so expensive, but if you've owned yours for 10 years, it's probably worth more than twice it was when you bought it. What does this mean? Well, it means you can refinance it, even at today's interest rates, and still pull some of that equity out of it in the form of a check. 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
11: Hello.
10: There's Pat Godwin.
12: Hey, Chick.
10: Hey, Pat. Oh, there's Jeff Oskey.
13: Yeah, man.
10: Ace Cosby's here.
14: Hello.
10: Hello, Tom.
15: Hello, Chick McGee.
10: I think sports, or did I have another? Oh, the candy corn. Number one state in the United States loves candy corn the most.
15: Is this a question?
10: Here are the 10 states where candy corn is most popular. 10-1, or we could go not just say number one and move on. What do you want?
15: Yeah, I would do the latter.
11: Can I guess?
10: Yeah.
11: Kentucky.
10: It starts with a K. And Kentucky is it? And Kansas. Kentucky is in the
15: California.
10: It is California.
13: Yeah.
10: Kansas is number one. Utah, Iowa, Oklahoma, Missouri, Indiana, and Kentucky. There's your top seven.
11: Okay.
10: The 10 states where candy corn is most popular this year. Evidently, it changes year to year.
15: Wow.
10: Candy corn futures. You've got a lot of money in there.
11: Right? Did you ever get that candy corn pizza, Ace?
14: No.
11: No, he was on the wait list.
14: Yeah.
15: What?
11: There was a wait. We read a story that Tombstone was doing a candy corn pizza kit.
15: Oh.
11: Ace signed up and was on the wait list, but I think they've canceled it. It might be over.
15: Can you just go buy candy corn and throw it on a pizza?
11: You really could.
10: That's what I said.
11: I wouldn't.
14: The kit was $1.99.
15: Ah, okay.
11: Oh, I had the best pizza of my life last night. It was so good. It's nacho cheese pizza.
10: Oh.
11: Yes. Yeah. It's nacho cheese instead of red sauce on a traditional crust, mozzarella and cheddar mixed together. With ground beef and jalapenos. Oh, my gosh.
15: What? Well, that actually leads to today is an official day. Yesterday was what, Nutter Flutter? Fluffer?
11: Fluffer Nutter.
15: Fluffer. That's right. Fluffer Nutter.
11: Fluffer Nutter.
15: Nutter Fluffer is the technician at a porno set.
0: Don't make your own nut butter is what you're supposed to do yesterday.
15: Yeah, I'm sorry.
0: I hope you got that done.
15: But today is what?
11: Today is National Moldy Cheese Day. Yeah.
15: Anyone?
11: Do you guys like stinky cheese?
0: No.
11: Sometimes. I do.
0: I've decided I like a really, really super sharp cheddar.
14: Yeah, I'm with you.
0: I've never.
14: About a white cheddar?
0: I like the white cheddar. Yeah. Sure.
15: So, which are the moldy ones that are safe to eat?
0: I think mold's always good to eat.
14: Like,
0: isn't
14: it's blue?
11: No, it's not always. It depends on your cheese. So, it's a hard cheese that you can. Go ahead.
14: Is blue cheese a moldy cheese?
11: Blue cheese, the Maytag blue is, yes. And then the
15: What is
11: Stilton?
15: Maytag blue?
0: That's when you sit on your washer and eat cheese. You've done this.
15: There's really a cheese called Maytag cheese?
11: Maytag blue, yeah. That's I think good. It's because it's the region that it's from in France or something like that. I don't know.
0: Washer and dryers as far as the eye can see.
11: There's brie and...
0: I don't like brie. Too soft. Too soft.
11: Oh, no. If you put some jam on top of brie, yes, that's the way you do it.
0: How about Havarti? Where are you on Havarti? That's only come on the scene recently, right?
11: Havarti's good. No, it's been around for a long time, but that's a hard cheese. That is not in this.
0: Jarlsberg?
11: No.
15: I'm sorry.
11: Gorgonzola is another one.
0: Pass.
14: Oh, yeah.
15: What cheeses can you not eat if they're moldy?
11: Those are the soft cheeses, like cream cheese, cottage cheese, ricotta, those. If they're moldy, you got to toss them. But there's other cheeses that if they do get moldy, you can just cut off the mold. Parmesan is one, cheddar, Parmigiano Reggiano, those are all okay.
0: And we've had this question before. Do you pay the cheese tax?
15: What?
0: If you have a puppy dog or puppy dog.
15: Oh.
0: You go to the refrigerator to get a piece of cheese. You got to pay the cheese tax. They're right there. Where's our cheese? They say no.
11: We have a meat tax. He gets a little piece of meat every time, but he don't do cheese. Yeah.
0: You ever hear of that meat tax, Tom? sometimes that load's just too heavy. You got to pay that meat tax.
15: Usually with jewelry.
0: Right.
15: Okay, let's go back to the sports desk. What's happening?
0: Major League Baseball. Listen to me now, and I have no details. Major League Baseball has proposed shortening its regular season. They're calling it the Crisco.
15: What?
0: I'm making this up, Tom. No, this part I'm not making up. Major League Baseball proposed shortening its regular season to 154 games from 162. It's trying to convince players to approve a salary cap in the league's next collective bargaining agreement that expires in like December of this year. We're going to have a big job action in Major League Baseball right around the corner. This new shortened schedule would start in 2029. It was 154 games in Major League Baseball until, I don't know, sometime in the 60s, maybe the 70s, somewhere around there. I added eight games. Major League Baseball Players Association responded to the proposed changes in a statement that said, go eat hard cheese. No, they said players will weigh in on these proposals and we will respond at the bargaining table.
11: Mm.
0: Management's trying to get all their ducks in a row, maybe not make this a job action. / strike.
15: Okay. Well,
0: remember when they struck Major League Baseball and there was no World Series? Remember that?
15: Well, yeah, absolutely.
11: This was a wild time.
0: It was wild. Absolutely wild.

0: have a news conference after their teams play. That's the entire list.
1: Okay.
0: Here's Jerry Jones.
2: Well, I, of course, appreciated any chance that we might have had there near the end. The Buccaneers really took it to us. They did it, in my view, they did it inside.
0: Inside.
3: What does that mean?
0: They played the dome.
2: That's really surprising to me.
0: Running the ball.
2: That's what it is.
1: Can we get that audio written in stone?
0: Yes, we can.
1: Not interesting at all.
0: She's sad. This is interesting. Are you ready? A grandmother in Canada, has broken a Guinness World Record after holding an abdominal plank for 5 hours. Donna Jean Wild. She's something. Achieved the record for the longest abdominal plank female participating in the Huntsman World Senior Games in Utah.
1: We have a picture of this lady.
3: How old is she? Like grandma, or like grandma?
4: She could be 40, right?
0: 61.
3: Right. Oh, okay.
4: 61, ooh.
5: Is there a chance she held it so long because her life alert needed a new battery? Like she couldn't get up?
0: Are you saying 61 is really old?
4: Is that old? Is that what you're saying?
0: Easy. Would you care to meet me on the
3: board? Know your audience.
0: There she is.
1: Wow.
5: That's not a plank. She's not even straight.
3: No. Yeah, she's not.
1: At all. No, but she's up. She's on her toes. She's up off the ground.
3: Core has to be up off the ground.
1: Here's what's.
0: And let me tell you something. That effort is half-assed in a lot of ways. Can you
1: put the photograph back up there? What strikes me as being unusual is there's a gigantic crowd watching this.
3: Yeah. Old people. I don't know. Maybe that's a thing. Here's the video.
4: Ooh, she's.
0: Yeah.
3: She's pulsing a little.
4: She did a little hump there.
3: A little pulse.
1: She's kind of hot.
0: She's touching the ground.
3: You can't even see her face. You see that she's thin and blonde.
1: Yeah. I'd say two in the plank, one in the stank.
5: Have a good day.
3: Quick, read the next story, please, God.
0: I'm sorry I missed that, Tom. What?
1: Yeah, she's hot. She could crush some Werther's in her panties, and I'd be going and eating those.
3: Oh, no.
0: Tom likes women with an ass like a house cat. He always has. I don't get it. You know what? If you were here, you guys go, here, hey, baby, what about you?
1: Calm down, bitch.
0: All right. Look, that's the world of sports, Tom. And evidently, we're cheering for the Chicago White Sox Saturday night in game five.
3: Yep. Oh, well, I get it. You're from there.
0: The Indians might have a chance.
3: And you're such a big sports fan.
1: They're the Guardians now. They no longer have Chief Wahoo.
3: That was the...
1: Yahoo.
0: That was certainly a misstep. Wahoo. The cartoon representation.
3: What was it? I don't know what it was.
1: The big famous buck-toothed
0: You don't remember
1: Indian...
0: Chief Wahoo's picture?
3: No, I don't.
0: Oh, it was really something.
3: Sorry.
1: I just met a guy the other night, had that as a tattoo.
0: Chief Wahoo?
1: Yeah.
0: What am I saying? I've got two Indian heads as tattoos. What am I talking about?
1: Yeah, but Chief Wahoo is a caricature.
0: Yes,
3: right.
0: Very much so.
1: Yeah, very buck teeth.
3: Chief Wahoo.
1: It's a famous logo, for baseball. One of the early mascots. There you go.
3: That's his name. I didn't know he had a name.
1: And he's got a bright red face and an Indian feather. I offensive to many, certainly. But
0: believe it or not, that might be the tamer version of the early version that they used. Remember this version, Tom? This is probably what they used when you met Vic Davalio.
1: Yeah, that version is super offensive. You know, I was at this food court. This guy walked up and said, "Hey, you, Tom?" We just got talking, and he said, "We just were talking about stuff." And then he rolls up his sleeve, and he had Cleveland Browns thing on one arm, and the classic old Chief Wahoo logo on his other arm.
0: What logo did he have for the Browns?
1: The little
0: The little elf
1: pixie elk guy.
3: All right.
1: I'm not sure what that
0: couldn't be a picture of Paul Brown.
1: Yeah, I don't know what that was supposed to mean.
0: Brownie, an elf. I think
1: a brownie is an elf.
0: Well, that's what they're saying.
1: Well,
0: they're trying to hide the fact that the original owner of the Cleveland Browns was an egomaniac, and he named the team after himself.
1: Yeah,
3: wouldn't you? Himself.
0: If I owned a football team, they'd be the Chicks.
3: Yeah.
0: Oh yeah. Damn right they would.
3: Yeah.
0: Let's go, Chicks.
1: Yeah, but Chicks sounds I don't know, not really.

0: really scary.
1: That's how they get you. You're part of it.
0: It's like the dog pound would be the puppy pound. It doesn't have that, you know.
1: We'd lead the league in adorable, I can tell you that. Darn right. How about that?
2: Do you regret your Indian-themed tattoos now?
1: No, huh?
2: No, you don't.
0: We should explain. Chick has been a lifelong Washington Redskins fan. The Redskins also, I mean, the team also got rid of that name. And
1: yes, yeah.
0: They're now the
2: I should
0: Commanders.
2: Say Native American. I'm sorry.
1: No, they're the Washington football team in my house.
2: I have a pineapple on the back of my arm as a part of one of my tattoos. And
0: For
2: no reason at all. And this tattoo is probably about 10 years old. I had no idea. I had no idea that there was any significant meaning of the pineapple.
0: And that means you're a swinger, right? If the pineapple on the door or something
2: is upside down.
3: Oh, so every time you raise your hand, it looks like you're volunteering to swing.
2: Yeah.
3: You're like, oh, I'll swing with you.
2: Yeah, so this guy came over to clean the carpets, literally came to clean the carpets.
1: Wow.
2: And he was like, hey, I like your tattoo. And I was like, get out of here. Like, I didn't know. So I regret that one.
0: He wanted to eat the carpet.
3: I got a letter here.
4: Between her and the dick tats and you and eating carbo.
5: Two planks
4: hell?
5: In the...
4: Good Lord, people.
0: Sorry. What do you got over there?
3: This was from Joe. Jeff's ex said, hindsight is 50-50. She was obviously talking about eventually taking half of his stuff. I would have been ecstatic if it was just half. Joe.
1: Spoken like someone who's never had to be...
3: Half my stuff, three quarters of my life. Oh, yeah, take it all.
1: Yeah, that's real funny, pal. Okay. Give me that letter. I'm hunting him down for you.
0: Coming up, an unusual thing that I was not aware of. If you ever shop on Amazon... over the course of time, Amazon takes in a lot of information, and there's actually a profile of you on your Amazon account. And with a couple of clicks, you can find out what Amazon thinks you are and what you're all about. It's kind of fun. When we come back, we're going to explore that. Also, we have a mix-up at the funeral home. Uh-oh. We have a giant tortoise update and an unusual thing, two really interesting stories about the animal known as the beaver. So coming up, we'll have a beaver update. We are in the O'Reilly Auto Parts studios. 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
1: Hey, there's Ace Cosby.
25: Hey.
1: Hello, Tom. Doing a little light reading over there? We're on the air.
26: I'm just reviewing some of our mail. We get some great letters. We always appreciate it.
1: Mm-hmm.
26: 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Coming up, we've got some comedian guests, including Dustin Nickerson will be in the studio with us shortly. Also, Haywood Banks going to stop by, I believe, and do his one of his famous Halloween songs. I certainly look forward to that. And guest comedians in the Bob and Tom Show are presented by Lee's Famous Recipe Chicken.
1: Oh,
26: delicious.
1: So good.
26: Now, I believe, you completed the sports broadcast?
1: Yes. Yes, I have.
26: So we're going to head over to the newsroom, if you will, the news desk.
1: That's right.
26: It's not just any desk. It's the Incogni news desk.
1: In the newsroom.
26: With Jess Hooker.
2: Amazon customers are learning just how much the shopping platform knows about their preferences. The revelations emerged after Threads user Megan Montgomery shared a screenshot of her Amazon About You page, saying she was left literally speechless after finding a page of assumptions that Amazon had made about her. Among the observations listed was, has flat buttocks.
1: Huh?
26: What would she have purchased that would have indicated she had a flat butt?
2: Inserts?
1: Like a shaper?
2: Yeah.
26: Something
2: like that. Yeah, her post went viral with commenters sharing their assessments from Amazon. Such things said, has no friends.
26: Now, and what would you buy that would suggest that you have no friends?
2: How to make friends and there's a book called How to Make Friends and Make People Like You.
1: Yeah. Meals for One, maybe something like that.
2: There you go. Another one said, had not worn a medium size in anything in years. having a stomach that hangs over their vagina.
26: Again, what would you buy that
2: you would be buying a cincher, something to suck in your tummy.
4: Shapewear.
2: Yeah. Shapewear, thank you.
1: Is that a FUPA?
2: Yes.
1: Yeah.
26: Nope.
1: I'll have to tell you.
3: Is that a muffin top? Is that muffin top?
1: Muffin top?
2: Yeah, kind of like that. But FUPA is an acronym.
1: Are you familiar with the muffin top?
26: Yes.
1: Okay.
2: Yeah.
26: I'm not familiar with FUPA.
1: Okay.
26: Is that like
3: you may not want to
26: like FUBAR? Or?
2: I'm gonna say all of it but the P. Okay.
26: Mm-hmm.
2: Fat upper.
26: Oh dear.
2: Area.
26: Me. Okay.
2: Yeah.
26: Okay. Okay. Oh, that's really awful.
2: Oh, yeah, that is
1: you know
2: awful.
1: What? Oh dear me is the proper response.
26: Yes. I had no idea. Sorry. But again, this is the Amazon, what do you call it?
2: It's the About Me page.
26: Yeah.
2: So this is the assumptions that Amazon makes about you based on your purchases, and maybe even
26: the computer just figures out what you bought. And
2: this is how they come to these conclusions. Amazon said the feature uses purchase history, searches, product reviews, saved lists, and conversations with Alexa to understand customers' preferences.
1: Huh.
2: So there you go. Another one said uses phone in shower to read Kindle books. Now, there is a thing that you can hang in your shower that is a waterproof pocket that your devices can be in while you're in the shower.
1: No kidding.
2: Yeah.
26: Huh.
2: So
26: wow.
2: They may have bought that. And then this one says, likes brunettes with muscles, whatever that means.
1: Well, who doesn't?
2: Yeah. I actually looked mine up at the break. I found the page on mine. And mine, luckily, nothing insulting, really. Has a dog, has a cat. Favors organic and natural products, has an outdoor space, kitchen tools and gadgets, reads regularly. Pretty normal.
1: How do I find this? Do you have instructions?
26: Yeah.
2: Yes, I do. Since you have your phone with you, I'll tell you this way. If you open your Amazon app.
1: Hang on just a second. I'm there.
2: Go to your name at the top that says Hello Chick.
1: Okay, yes.
2: Click that.
1: Click that.
2: Now,
3: mine doesn't say Hello Chick.
2: Oh, yeah. Manage profile.
1: Manage profile.
2: Okay. And then you're going to go to interests.
1: Interest, yes.
2: And then you're going to scroll down to about you.
1: About
2: it's at the very bottom.
1: You. Here we are.
26: Yeah, there we go. Oh, this is interesting.
1: Let's see.
26: Mine isn't too bad.
1: 64 results.
26: Because I prefer pants with a lot of room for sizable genitalia.
1: The first entry. Oh, really? I'll be truthful. My first entry is consistent streaming service and subscriptions.
2: Yes.
1: I like the automatic shipping stuff.
2: Yeah,
1: ever since the pandemic, I'm up to my. I might be accidentally hoarding toilet paper. I'm not sure.
2: You never turn that off.
1: It's such a bother to go in there.
2: Are we going to all get toilet paper for Christmas?
26: Mine says
1: happy holidays.
26: Has children who he doesn't know order stuff on this account.
1: Gosh, I wish it did.
26: Has impeccable taste in shoes, pants, and shirts. This is so nice.
1: Impeccable, really? Mm-hmm.
4: If you're buying your clothes off Amazon, it's not impeccable.
1: It knows what.
26: Hey.
4: And I get most of mine from there. I'm not insulting
2: there
4: you.
2: There is a high-end side of Amazon.
4: Oh, yeah. I must not be privy to that.
1: See, but it doesn't say absolutely, but it's likely, and they know what two cars I own.
2: Oh, yeah, there you go.
1: Absolutely.
2: Okay.
1: Nailed that.
4: It knew your car brand?
1: Yeah.
26: Yeah, mine too.
1: And this says, likely has a house.
2: That's good.
1: What the hell is that all about?
26: Well, they can tell by the stuff you're buying.
1: Well, yeah. I know, but
2: I would hope so. Where are they shipping this stuff?
1: Yeah. Gracious.
26: It's kind of interesting. And there's certain things they get wrong, because if you're buying gifts for people.
2: Exactly.
1: Oh, likes.
2: And if you share your account with your significant other, there's some crossover.
1: Has a dog, possibly two.
2: There you go.
1: Likes Bumble and Bumble hair care. That's true. Okay. Yes. Oh, it knows me. Shea Moisture for body care.
26: Yeah.
1: Love the Shea Moisture, Tom.
26: So it's pegged you as a gay man?
1: High-end audio system. Why is that and why are you laughing if that's what it has pegged me as?
26: That'd be cool.
4: Yeah,
26: that'd be good for the show if you all of a sudden late life gay chick.
2: You would make a good gay guy.
26: Yeah, you would.
2: You've got
26: good, you have good clothing. You have good nice grooming habits.
1: I was going to say I'm clean, reasonably clean.
26: Yeah.
1: Periodic.
26: I wonder if you'd get along better with a guy than you have historically with the ladies.
1: Hey, let's explore that. One, two.
2: We are coming into cuffing season, so you could.
1: Periodic. Is that like.
2: And fudge season.
26: Coming into fudge was one of the themes earlier in the show.
1: Is cuffing like a canoodling? Is that under a blanket?
2: That is where you just kind of couple up for the season.
1: Right.
2: Yeah.
1: Oh, and you're out after the season?
2: Usually.
26: Yeah. Why is it called cuffing again?
2: I don't remember what the cuffing reference is.
1: I thought cuffing was smacking someone in the back of your hand. It was a cuff.
2: Oh,
26: I thought it was like you were handcuffed to somebody for the winter.
2: Oh, maybe that is what it is. Yeah, that sounds right.
26: I forget. We had that. Well, this is fun. It's if you are on a regular computer, it's a little bit less difficult to find the about you section of your Amazon list.
2: I should check the Bob and Tom Amazon and see what it says about.
1: As far as my gay angle, enjoys Elton John music, right there. Yeah, early Elton John. I'd like to specify.
2: Right.
1: Yes,
26: that's fun. Okay, well check everybody check
2: Pat,
26: out.
2: Did you see yours?
6: Mm-hmm.
2: What does it say?
6: It says probably has acoustic guitar. Then it says definitely has large penis.
2: Oh, okay.
6: I nailed it.
1: Is that right?
6: Yeah.
1: How do they know?
26: Or I think then it says parentheses, or is buying condoms for his boyfriend.
6: Oh, that is odd.
26: Keep reading.
6: Oh, yeah, you're absolutely correct.
26: This really is an unusual story. Did I give you the one about from datingnews.com about people turning to... turning to things like magic and astrology.
2: Oh, yes.
26: This is really funny because for people of certain ages, there are different levels of this. Mm. Explain what I'm talking about.
2: A new poll from datingnews.com suggests that younger Americans are increasingly turning to a little magic for help in their love life. Nearly two-thirds of Gen Z, adults roughly in their teens and 20s, say they've tried something spiritual, psychic, or witchy for romance. Some have even paid for love spells or rituals online. Millennials, now roughly in their 30s and early 40s, are also embracing love rituals, with some using witchcraft or magic to attract a partner and rekindle a romance.
26: Anybody here?
2: No, it sounds like something we would have done when we were teenagers. Yeah. But
26: then as it goes up, it's baby boomers least likely to...
2: Yeah, Gen Xers, mostly in their 40s and 50s, are less likely to try this, and baby boomers, obviously, are the least likely. Gen Z still trust therapy most for dating advice, but astrology, psychics, and tarot are increasingly part of the mix.
26: I mean, Jeffrey, would you pretend you believed in astrology?
4: Yeah,
26: back in the day.
4: I've been to Lilith Fair. I've been to Melissa Etheridge. I pretend a lot to get laid.
1: That's a book. Lies I've told to sleep with a woman. Yeah.
26: How about this one? How about the concerts you've gone to?
1: Yeah.
4: Like I said, I've been to Lilith Fair twice and Melissa Etheridge three times. So
2: I would have been at those shows too, so I can't say anything.
4: I don't know if I should share this, but I dated a witch.
2: Ooh.
4: And when
2: a good witch or a bad
4: witch? Well, when we broke up, she put a hex on my junk.
2: No way.
4: And
26: did it work?
2: Like what kind
4: of
2: hex?
4: I don't know if it worked or if psychologically it worked.
2: Did she say?
4: She told me that. And then the next time I was with another person, there was an issue and I had to call her and ask her to take the hex off of my junk.
2: Did it work the next time?
4: Better.
2: Yeah.
26: Does she have that Ed Hex for sex?
1: And then she serves a nice...
4: But that was an actual phone conversation I had to have with an ex. Was, hey, you said you did this, and I believe in you. Like, I believe she's crazy enough that she did do it. And then when there were issues, I had to call her up and ask her to take it off.
26: And she was a self-proclaimed witch.
4: Oh, yeah.
26: How do you get that distinction? Do you have to join some club?
2: There's different degrees of witches.
4: You buy a bunch of candles and books. And
2: you wear stones.
26: Hey, be careful. Yeah. She'll hex you again if she's listening.
4: No, we're friends now, and she's an awesome person.
1: Oh.
4: And I got no problems with her whatsoever. She's one of the best.
1: She can't come into your house unless she's invited. Oh, no, that's a vampire. Yes. Never mind.
26: Yeah, what you need to do is to get reliable love advice from a Magic 8-Ball. And, that'll tell you. But this is pretty interesting that a lot of folks, especially younger, are turning to a little magic in their love lives.
2: Yeah, I don't do it for love, but I have sprinkled cinnamon around the doorway at the beginning of each month for just good luck.
4: Oh, I do that to keep out the ants.
26: I wasn't aware of that. That's a thing.
2: Yeah, it's for abundance and protection. Well, and there's all those
26: things. Doesn't that cause
1: a sage? A sage?
2: No, it doesn't cause any bugs. Yeah, you could sage your house, sage, and get the spirits out, the bad mojo.
26: Yeah, I just take Axe body spray and
3: everything out.
26: Spray it around the place where the dogs are most of the time.
2: Doesn't that attract teenage boys or girls?
26: Wait a minute, that's no good. Coming up, we have great guest coming to the studio today, comedian Dustin Nickerson, comedian Haywood Banks on the way. Plus, we have an interesting thing if you're a cat owner, and a sweet story about a Make-A-Wish kid. It's kind of happy and nice. And also, the world's oldest tortoise back in the news, Jonathan the tortoise, has been around since the 1800s, still alive. And we're going to find out about that. And then we have another tortoise story, actually a pretty happy tortoise story about a recent discovery of more than 100,000 live tortoises coming up. So kind of a sweet turtle thang. And then do you know what neural nostalgia is? We're going to tell you, and we all have it. It's all about the kind of music you like. When we come back to the O'Reilly Auto Parts Studios, this is the Bob and Tom Show.
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2: Hello.
1: Hello, Pat Godwin.
3: Hey, Chick.
1: Jeff Oskey, how you doing?
3: I'm well.
1: Good. There's Ace Cosby.
21: Howdy.
1: Hello, Tom.
26: Hello, Chick McGee.
1: Go, baby, go.
26: I want a little quick quiz. We're shortly going to be joined by comedian Dustin Nickerson. Comedian Haywood Banks is going to come in later on and do one of his Halloween songs. I look forward to that. Ms. Hooker, you had the news story about particularly Gen Z using various potions, et cetera, et cetera, et cetera.
2: Yeah, they get a little witchy with their love advice.
1: Witchy woman.
26: Okay, I want to see if she knows this one. Do you know the song that has the lyric something like, I think it's, I took my troubles down to Madame Rue. You know the gypsy with the gold tattoo?
2: Oh, no, I want to say Love Potion number 9.
26: That's it.
3: You'd be
26: it
3: right.
2: Is?
3: Exactly.
2: Yeah. So I know that song because my dad used to sing that song all the time when we were kids. Like, that was one of his go-tos. Oh. And, like, what we all... That?
1: I closed my eyes, I shut my eyes, I took a drink.
2: Yeah. Bum, bum, bum. Oh, yeah.
26: That's a great song.
2: Yeah, that's a huge song from my childhood. He thought it was so funny. Yeah.
26: And, yeah, the notion is that... This'll make her love me.
2: Yeah.
26: Or this will be whatever. Kind of fun.
1: But
2: yeah, that's a great song. That's so fun.
26: Yeah, okay. There's probably a contemporary version that involves some kind of pill, I'm guessing.
4: Wasn't that a Sandra Bullock movie?
2: Practical Magic.
3: I thought there was a Love Potion number 9. Yeah.
2: Oh, I'm sorry, I thought you were talking about one right now where she's a witch. Practical Magic is one where she's a witch with Nicole Kidman. And Stockard Channing, and somebody else—I can't remember who the fourth actress is—but they just came out with the sequel after like 20 years.
26: Okay, well, we're going to grab some news over there at the Incogni News Desk. What have we missed?
2: Let's see. Some scientists are suggesting that a very old giant tortoise named Jonathan may hold the secret to a long, healthy life. Jonathan is 194 years old.
1: Oh.
2: But his body has somehow managed to avoid many of the usual effects of aging. Despite his advanced age, Jonathan is reportedly still sexually active and has been known to pursue other tortoises for mating.
3: Get over it.
2: In fact, Jonathan once tried mating with a female tortoise named Emma, who flipped him onto his back.
3: Yeah.
2: He couldn't turn himself over,
1: no
2: putting
1: fair.
2: His
1: no
2: life
1: fair.
2: In danger until someone could rescue him.
26: So I wanted to, I was thinking about it. When this tortoise was born, Andrew Jackson was president of the United States.
1: Yeah, it's crazy.
26: I mean, that kind of...
1: It was Darwin's turtle, right?
2: I don't know if that's this one.
1: I think Jonathan. Yeah, Jonathan. I'm pretty sure.
26: I don't
1: sure.
26: know about that. He,
1: yeah.
26: But I do know that he has, as far as they know, never had any offspring.
2: Oh, but he likes to
26: Yeah, but he likes...
2: Bang.
26: And he still...
3: Loves the snapper.
26: thank you very much, yes. And he's 194. And they have a whole history. They know, you know, when he was brought to the island and all this other stuff.
2: Darwin's turtle was Harriet.
1: Harriet?
2: Harriet was Darwin's turtle.
26: Have you
2: turtle.
26: Seen him?
2: Yeah.
1: I thought it was John.
26: Have you seen the picture? Do we have a picture? Oh, we've lost our guy. The word that comes to mind when you see him is moisturizer. Really need to.
2: They do dry out.
26: Really need to do something about that face.
1: You moisturize, Tom?
26: I do not. I'm just.
1: Every now and then.
26: Probably should.
1: Hands, probably.
26: I don't know why.
2: Yeah, we need to get you some baby lotion or something. Yeah. You know what I mean?
26: Yeah, I don't know.
2: I don't know.
26: I don't have that kind of time. I know I'm supposed to wear sunscreen every day, and I never do that. So.
1: Every day? Even just going outside?
26: Yes.
2: Well, he covers. But you stay covered.
26: Yes,
2: you do well that way.
26: Yeah, my dermatologist lady wants me to essentially live with an umbrella attached to my shirt.
2: I had a dermatologist tell me to keep sunscreen in my car to cover my hands because when you're driving all day, that's what ages your hands
26: well,
2: is the sun exposure.
26: Yeah. I had to have the Mohs surgery on my left ear.
2: From that,
26: that's
2: yeah.
26: That's the one that, and then I asked her, and she said that the Mohs, what is, I forget the name of it, when they remove that stuff from your skin, the pre-cancer stuff.
2: Yes.
26: She said the Mohs that she removes is the from the elbow to the hand and the left arm. And that's from, that's from the sun. So anyway, Yeah, this I brought up moisturizer because this Jonathan, he's a little bit aged. Yikes.
1: He is aged.
2: Yeah. Well, he is 194.
26: Yeah, but they're quite literally trying to figure out what it is about these critters that makes them live so long. Part of it, I suppose, is they don't run much.
2: No, they're pretty slow. They don't increase their heart rate as they should.
26: They don't do a lot. They just kind of sit around.
4: They have good shelter.
2: Yeah.
4: That's the key.
26: They carry it around?
4: Yeah.
1: I was going to say, he's lived in the same house for 194 years.
26: Yeah.
1: Wow.
26: When he was a kid, his pet was a dinosaur. This is old. This is an old critter. Yes, but we have another tortoise story today.
1: Oh, there's more?
2: Hold on. I got to find
26: this one's really cool.
1: Really?
26: Yeah. Just by chance, this came down. Have you ever heard of the, I believe it's pronounced, is it pronounced Seychelles?
2: Seychelles, yeah.
26: The Seychelles?
2: Yeah.
26: The islands?
1: S-E-Y-C-H-E-L-L-E.
26: I've never been there.
1: No.
2: Scientists have discovered a thriving giant tortoise population on one of the Seychelles Islands.
1: Oh.
2: During a recent survey, researchers found approximately 180,000 Aldabra giant tortoises living on the island.
26: Is it? I was thinking it was Aldabra.
2: Aldabra? Oh, like
26: because that'd be cool because it would rhyme with abracadabra.
2: Oh, that would make sense.
26: Even if it's wrong, it's funnier.
2: Yeah, you are right.
26: But I mean, 180,000 giant tortoises. How cool would that place be, huh?
4: Yeah. Good, unless you're the guy who has to count the tortoises.
26: they'd be easy to count because they're moving so slow.
1: I am not familiar with tortoise scat. Would that be quite the cleanup?
2: I don't know.
26: I hadn't thought about that.
1: Yeah.
26: Wow. That.
2: How big is it?
26: Are they in the water a lot?
1: I've heard it's the size of a middle-aged man's.
2: Really?
1: It's comparable.
26: Filipino, yeah. Primarily.
2: Oh, right. It's the highest figure ever recorded for the species, exceeds the human population of Seychelles.
1: Well,
2: Seychelles.
1: They're leaving because they're tired of turtles or tortoises.
26: Well, try saying, wait a minute, what is it?
3: Susie.
26: What is it? No, is it Sally Susie. Sells? Sally sells
1: seashells on the seashore.
26: At Seychelles.
2: At Seychelles.
26: Sally sells seashells by the shore at Seychelles.
1: Seychelles? It's like a resort, right?
3: Yeah.
1: It's like, and there's sandals
26: it's a bunch
1: there or something.
26: It's a bunch of islands off of Africa.
1: Swappers and
3: swingers.
1: You know, trade
3: upside
1: shots
3: down,
1: for
3: pineapple,
1: oral pleasure.
3: Tattoos.
1: Stuff like that. Yeah.
26: I can't get it. Sally sells.
1: Over the waistband handies at the bar.
26: Seashells by the Seychelles. I can't do it.
1: How about this one? Big black rubber baby buggy bumpers. Can you do that?
26: Okay. But this is a nice, happy story about tortoises.
2: It is, yeah. It is.
1: Did we need a nice, happy story about tortoises?
26: Yeah, I think so.
1: Do tortoises have a natural enemy? Mm. Like if a tortoise would hear, there are cranes moving in, we got
2: to
1: leave.
2: Okay, so have you been to the beach where they like mark off and you can't get where they have laid their eggs?
1: Loggerhead turtles.
2: There's a documentary somewhere where they do this all up and down the coast of this very specific beach. And then when they hatch, they have to get to the ocean as fast as they can. And there are a bunch of baby turtles.
1: Yep.
2: And I don't know if it's seals or some kind of flying bird. I don't know what it is.
1: Oh, no.
2: But they eat, like they end up, half of the baby turtles don't make it to the ocean because of predators.
4: Yeah.
2: And there's a whole documentary about it. So sad.
26: Wow.
1: You know what we need to do?
26: When I have a great deal of free time, I'll check that.
1: No, you know what we need to do is let nature take its course.
2: I agree. Yeah.
26: I famously rented a rented a house on.
1: I will never forget this story.
26: Captiva Island.
1: So wonderful.
3: Yeah.
26: I'm this is not a joke.
7: Okay.
26: So I rented this place and got there, and there was police tape on the ramp that led to the beach. The entire beach was closed for, like, whatever, 5 miles.
1: The entire beach where his condo or house was.
26: Yeah, I'd rented it for a week.
1: Yeah.
26: And, I mean, it was literally closed because every 2 minutes, a gigantic truck would come by. They were pumping in sand, and they were re-sanding the beach so they could get it ready for the turtle thing.
1: Re-sanding the beach.
3: Saddleville and Captiva with the strictest laws and rules. Yeah.
26: So you couldn't walk on the beach. You could, but there were, imagine the biggest trucks you've ever seen, like the ones that carry the...
7: I didn't know they did that.
26: That carry the gravel.
7: Yeah.
26: Every 2 minutes.
1: Well, where do you think the sand on the beach comes from? You think that just happens?
26: By the way...
1: No.
7: Seashells, they wear them down and they turn into sand.
1: That's right.
26: 24 hours a day.
7: Oh, my gosh.
1: And a lot of this, beep, beep, beep, beep.
26: Yeah, no, it really, that was...
7: What'd you guys do?
26: I drove to Orlando. I said, I'm not going to stay here.
1: Wasn't that the same?
26: But I'd already paid for the...
7: Oh,
1: wasn't that the same hotel that the pillows had tennis balls in?
26: No, that was a different one. That was on the east coast of Florida.
1: I'll never forget that.
26: Yeah, that was...
1: Wait a minute. Why we get there after a whole...
26: That's why I exclusively go to Disney World, because, hey, I know what I'm going to get. I don't care. It's much better. Coming up, comedian Dustin Nickerson. Comedian Haywood Banks with one of his Halloween songs. But right now, we're going to check in with Chick McGee because have some fun this weekend. How do you do that?
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26: 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Thank you, Chick McGee. Coming up, comedian Dustin Nickerson. Coming up, comedian Haywood Banks with a cool Halloween song. 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
1: Hello.
0: She's at the Incogni News Desk. There's Pat Godwin.
2: Hey there, chick.
0: Hello. There's Jeff Oske.
3: That's right.
0: There's Ace Cosby.
4: Hello.
0: I'm Chick. And Tom, we have a special guest.
5: Joining us in the studio. Comedian Dustin Nickerson is here with us. Hey, Dustin, how are you?
6: Hello, friends. Thanks for having me.
5: It's good to see you again. I have an interesting encounter that I had recently.
6: Okay.
5: I want to run this by.
0: Now, wait a minute. Is this a true story?
5: This is a true story.
0: Okay. All right.
5: Kelly and I and the girls, we go to a handful of restaurants, but we go over and over and over and over.
0: Yeah, you do it upright.
5: Yeah. So there's I got talking to one of the waiters a couple months ago, and His name is Dustin.
6: Mm-hmm.
0: All right.
5: No.
0: Oh.
5: Then I said, this guy's probably mid-30s.
0: So let me ask you this. When he said, hi, my name's Dustin, did you say, oh.
5: I said, were you named after Dustin Hoffman?
0: Ah.
5: Which I thought.
0: He said he didn't know who Dustin Hoffman was.
5: And he
0: was.
5: Said he didn't. Thank you for telling my story. He said he didn't know who Dustin Hoffman was.
0: Why? Then that took you by surprise.
5: Yeah. I mean, I don't know. I would contend Dustin Hoffman as a major actor and movie star has been in fewer bad movies than any big star.
1: Mm.
5: Most of the movies he's in are pretty good.
1: Yeah, right, you're probably right.
3: Has he been in one in the last 30 years?
5: Yes.
3: What?
6: Mm. He did the Fockers, right?
5: Yeah.
1: Yeah, he did one of those. Yeah, that was a big one.
5: F-O-K-K-E.
6: Mm-hmm.
5: But I mean, now, so this leads to the question.
6: The answer is yes, I was named after Dustin Hoffman.
5: Thank you.
6: There you go. Yeah.
0: Thank you.
6: And if you would have asked, I would have just told you in the restaurant that day.
0: Yeah. See?
6: But he was... Thank you for visiting me in my day job.
5: He wasn't... A similar story.
1: Mm-hmm.
5: We had a...
0: there's more.
5: We had a babysitter. We had a babysitter the other day, a freshman in college. And... she mentioned
0: world's turning.
5: A very fine university, Kenyon College in Ohio.
1: Okay.
5: And I said, oh, Paul Newman went there. And she said,
1: Mm-mm.
5: Who's Paul Newman?
0: Mm-hmm.
5: And I went, you know, Paul Newman, the, you know, cool.
1: Did you tell her, like,
5: cool. then I said, spaghetti sauce, salad dressing,
1: mm-hmm.
5: one of the great Americans
1: cookies,
5: of all time.
1: Yeah.
0: This will kindle Paul a Newman. Memory. Paul Newman from Cool Hand Luke. Who from what?
5: I just thought everybody knew Paul Newman.
0: You think a lot.
5: I mean, race car.
0: A lot of a general idea.
3: The world
0: about
3: has moved on.
5: The world has moved on from. You got to know. What are they teaching in our schools? You got to know who Dustin Hoffman and Paul Newman are.
0: Some people can't live on the outside. You got to go back inside. Brooks told us that.
5: Okay. So were you really named after Dustin Hoffman?
6: I was. Yeah.
0: You have made him so happy.
6: Yeah. No, him and I talk about it.
0: I know.
6: Well, because he's not busy. He's not doing a lot of movies, as we discussed. But the only, if you're named Dustin, you are going to get called Justin your entire life. No one's ever going to get that right. But my sister, I have an older sister, and she had the meanest, classic elementary school older sister insults is one day we're in a big fight. She goes, whatever, Dustin, mom just named you after a chore.
1: That's
0: right.
6: Right? I still don't have a good comeback.
0: Yeah.
6: I'm 41. I'm like, whatever, you're just stupid.
3: Yeah, that's
6: stupid,
3: right.
6: Jessica.
0: Actually, Dustin Hoffman is in a movie that I've been meaning to watch on the streaming. It's called Tuner. T-U-N-E-R. And it's a mystery, a crime thriller. Dustin plays Harry Horowitz, a reluctant piano tuner.
5: Oh, I've read about this.
0: You're much more excited about it than I am, but okay. Did you know the exciting car chase world of piano tuners?
2: Reluctant ones.
0: Yeah. Yes, sir.
3: Yeah.
6: They got me back in the game.
3: Yeah.
6: I didn't want to. I said I was done doing this kind of work.
0: Oh, wait,
2: I can't hear the A flat anymore.
0: I can't hear the clicks. Actually, it is safe cracking. His young protege gets pulled into a criminal safe cracking operation in New York City. Mm. Released in theaters in May of 2026 for 5 minutes and right to stream.
1: I did see the trailer for this.
0: It looks
2: good. Yeah, I did too.
5: Yeah. He was in Little Big Man, The Graduate.
1: Kramer versus Kramer.
5: Yeah. What's the All the President's Men? One of my favorite movies.
1: Yeah.
5: In any event.
1: Is he Tootsie?
0: Yeah. He is Tootsie.
5: Yeah.
1: Yeah.
5: That's a great
1: movie. Hi. Yes. I know a lot of people are 50-50 on that, right? Like,
0: Tootsie?
1: Was it good? Was it not?
3: Oh,
1: I loved it.
5: Tootsie
1: like,
5: is
1: yeah.
5: great.
1: Yeah. Yeah. Yeah. Great cast. Everybody.
0: I don't know about great.
5: Oh, come on.
6: What's Tootsie? I'm just kidding.
5: nice of you to stop by. Dustin Nickerson's on his way, if I'm not mistaken, to Comedy Off-Broadway in Lexington, Kentucky, tonight and tomorrow.
6: Correct.
5: For some great live shows,
6: mm-hmm.
5: some great stand-up comedy. I certainly highly recommend it. So you're, would you say, 41?
6: I'm 41 years old. 41 years old with old children.
1: Yes.
5: How old?
6: 19, 17, and 12. Yeah, we had our kids real hillbilly young.
5: You're the opposite of me. I still have a 10-year-old.
6: Yeah, well, when you tell people, because we got married young, when you tell people you got married young, because me and my wife are 19 when we got married, they go, Jesus. And you go, yeah, that's why. we were rule followers and we were eager.
5: So you got a daughter about... In college or about to go?
6: I have a son in college. Oh. He's in his sophomore year in college. He went off this last year. Very emotional. Your kid going.

0: a tune of Bowie's song, Let's Dance, she just goes, Let's Ranch. And there was just like a silence at the table. And I was like, your siblings are dead to me. It's just you and me, middle one. We're doing this.
1: That is so great.
0: Yeah.
2: Great.
3: Wow.
2: She's got it, right?
0: She's got the good. So anyways, the other one, he's off. He's off to college now. And it's emotional. And you get really, really sad. And then they come back on day three. And you're like, when are you leaving again? Because we've moved on.
2: Yeah. I was at dinner not too long ago. And my youngest was 10. She said, now, Daddy, you said that if anybody had a tattoo, they'd be left out of your will. Finn and I don't have tattoos, so do we get all the money?
1: This is true, absolutely true. How did you know about all that? Because I did jokingly say,
0: "Yeah,
1: I don't get tattoos." And, of course, all of my children over a certain age have tattoos.
2: Yeah.
1: All of them.
2: Yeah.
1: Mm-hmm. So I only have two that are tattoo free, but the clock is ticking.
0: Right. Yeah. My wife recently got her first tattoo.
1: Really?
0: Yeah. It's a temporary one. It's an estrogen patch.
2: All right.
1: I'm That's assuming. Do you have any tattoos? I would say if I had to guess,
0: I have one.
1: No.
0: I have one little, it's a wedding ring tattoo. It's a little, because I have ADHD and I would lose my ring constantly. So finally, I was on like my 11th wedding ring. I also don't like that you said, I would assume no. It's based on vibe.
1: No.
4: That's a positive.
1: That's a good thing.
0: Oh, yeah, of course. I'm just trying to stay in the will.
1: Yeah.
0: I'm in yours, correct?
1: Yeah, of course.
0: Yeah.
1: You know, see, this is, I've been wearing this, I got officially married again.
5: In April?
1: April.
5: Yeah, there you go.
1: And
2: yeah.
1: So
2: we're party.
1: Let me explain.
5: Yeah.
1: Yeah, we're going to get that done eventually. So
5: none of us will be invited.
1: Putting the ring on, I was taking it off every night and all that. And then I realized.
2: Why were you taking
5: just
2: the ring off?
5: Just leave it on, buddy.
1: Yeah, I've learned. It's never off now.
5: Yeah.
1: Because I would forget. I'd come in, and one day I came in, and Christy, you know, eagle eye Christy.
6: Where's your ring? What's your ring? Is something wrong in paradise? You don't know.
2: Okay, I don't know.
1: I forgot to put it on.
2: I don't know if she actually said that, but you have her voice.
1: That on.
2: That's amazing.
1: Where's your ring? Do women, I don't want to generalize, but.
5: Oh, go ahead.
1: There is something about the way they hone in on stuff like that.
5: Yeah, I mean, traditionally, we're awful. That's just what we do.
1: Yeah, just picking
2: pushy,
1: on
2: pushy, nosy.
0: Just women in general.
5: We're the worst. We're the worst.
1: Now, do you immediately notice if a man or a woman has on a wedding ring?
5: No, not really. Not at this age. You know, I'm not in the dating scene at all, so I don't look for that.
1: That's the kind of thing I would never notice.
5: Yeah, but you don't notice a lot of
2: things.
5: You don't
2: notice so much.
5: Yeah.
1: True.
5: Yeah, I think we all notice around here, you know. Like, when you got married, we knew immediately and didn't say anything.
2: Actually, we
5: and
2: all
5: the
2: thought...
5: And the cameras, yeah. I mean, our listeners were on it fast.
1: Yeah, we got married on the weekend.
2: In a fever, right?
1: And just kind of, we didn't want to make a big deal out of it.
5: Yeah.
2: I was convinced you got married 3 years before you got married.
5: Yeah, I thought you'd been married for a long time. Got married. Yeah.
1: Well, I think we've been together 15 years and have two kids, and if my mother were alive, she'd be going, hello? It's about time.
5: Right.
1: Just say.
2: She sounds like a wonderful woman.
1: Yeah. No, but. Does this ADHD affect you in any other way?
0: Yeah, so many ways. Parenting with ADHD is hilarious because we both have to try and remember to have her take a pill every day, which is the opposite. It's the worst. I mean, the worst symptom. It's like going up to a blind person. Like, you ever just try looking at stuff? That would just fix that. That'd be so easy, right? Like, I'm very forgetful. This did solve it though, but I remember I don't think I needed it as much as I thought I did, because I worked the road a lot with Taylor Tomlinson, and I remember a while back I was open for her and I had forgotten my ring, and I was like, I gotta go get a replacement ring. I don't want, you know, some Jezebel, you know, like,
2: no,
0: making a move. And she looked me in the eye. She goes, I wouldn't worry about that. I go, why? She goes, you look like a wedding ring.
5: That's good.
1: That's a sweet compliment.
0: Yeah. It was, yeah. I think it's up there with, you don't strike me as somebody that would have tattoos. I think it's in a similar vein, honestly. Yeah.
1: It is.
0: In the pantheon of compliments.
1: You got that dad look. Do I give off that vibe or am I too hip?
2: I,
0: no, you're

0: too hip.
1: Thank you.
0: You're way too hip.
1: Genuine laugh. Genuine laugh out of
0: base. Way too hip.
1: Our guest is Dustin, named after Hoffman Nickerson.
2: Mm-hmm.
1: Mr. Nickerson will be on stage doing some great live stand-up comedy at Comedy Off-Broadway in beautiful Lexington, Kentucky, mm-hmm. tonight and tomorrow night. And we'll find out more about your life and what's going on with you. Have you ever considered getting a tattoo other than the ring?
2: No.
1: Is there a chick, for example, has a number of tattoos in honor of his favorite football club.
0: And there are a couple others that are not that, but yeah.
2: I am tempted to cover up parts of my body, yes. There are parts of me that I go, that would look, I would love to get some ink on that. I would love to not see that in its natural, I'm not impressed with this whole, and as a general, that's why I like being married. I've never people... Anytime I don't want anybody else to see this.
3: Yeah.
2: I like that one woman has seen this. I'm not even really tempted to cheat in that way. I've never looked at my naked body and like, let's get some other eyes on this. Who wants to know where all that extra is? Who wants to know that I only got one of that? I got an extra of that. It's vague on purpose, the joke is.
1: Dustin Nickerson, is our guest. Have you always been a glasses wearer?
2: I was raised by a single dad, so I did not realize I needed glasses until I got married.
4: Yeah, I'm in that club.
2: Yeah, single dad, mom was out of the picture, so my dad, there were no eyes appointments. It was like if we went to school, I remember my dad said on our, the forms that you give to school, under emergency contact, he wrote 911. He just did his best to get through.
4: It's a lot like having a nurse for a mom. Like any medical condition is non-existent. Like, you're fine.
2: Yeah. No, it was a lot of, it's why I can't even really relate to my children. Like, one of my daughters is in therapy. She was like, did you ever do therapy when you were a kid? I was like, I couldn't tell my dad I was thirsty. If I did, I was told to swallow my spit.
1: Oh, that's great.
2: So, no, I did not. My single redneck father, who I saw cry two times ever, both involving the Daytona 500. No.
0: Wait a minute. Some of those races are very moving.
2: Yeah. No, I did not see him. It was him in my house and my uncle Butch.
0: Butchie!
2: And whatever you just saw when I said Butch, that's him. He had one son named Tater. These were our family. So no, my eyes were not getting checked. Growing up in Seattle, I was 20 years old and married and just a rainy, dark road, and I'm squinting over the wheel. My wife's like, do you think maybe you need to go get your eyes checked? And I'm like, no, the signs are supposed to be blurry. That's how they make you focus on the road.
1: Yeah, because you look like a glasses guy.
2: That's
1: part of your whole vibe.
2: It is,
1: glasses, looks like you're married.
2: Which, if you remember last time, is when you I was here. That is, it has unfortunately really, really added to the Gary Ridgway vibes. There's a fun revelation on this show of when, I mean, if you're, I'm thankful that Gary Ridgway is not a more known serial killer, the Green River Killer,
4: because
2: it is a splitting image. And if they ever do the doc, it might be the only way I get on Netflix, honestly.
1: I forgot that came up.
2: Yeah.
1: Right now, coming up, it's Chick McGee.
0: Yes, and I'm going to tell you about Simply Safe, the do-it-yourself home security system. 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
1: Thank you very much, Chick McGee. 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
24: If you've ever tried meditation and given up because your mind wouldn't stop wandering, this one is for you. New research suggests that if you can hang in there for just a few minutes, real changes do start happening in your brain. Scientists at Harvard hooked people up to brain monitors while they meditated, and within about 2 minutes, they saw brain waves shift toward a state of calm, focused alertness, with the effect peaking around the 7-minute mark. Now here's the encouraging part. One of the researchers said around that 7th minute, if you just keep gently returning to your breath, the focus starts to happen on its own. The two most common excuses, I don't have time, or I can't quiet my mind, might not hold up anymore. So if you're just starting out meditation, maybe try a free guided one, and then give it a few weeks to become a real habit. I'm Dr. Sanjay Gupta, helping you live a better life.
0: Hey, welcome back to the Bob and Tom Show. We are in the O'Reilly Auto Parts studios. There's Jess Hooker.
4: Hi.
0: She's at the Incogni News Desk. Hello, Pat Godwin.
25: Hello, Chick.
0: There's Jeff Oskey.
26: How do you do?
0: How do you do? How do you do? There's Ace Cosby.
27: Hey, Chick.
0: Hey, I'm Chick. Hello, Tom. We have a guest.
1: Joining us in the studio, he is comedian Dustin Nickerson. And Mr. Nickerson is on his way to Comedy Off-Broadway, Lexington, Kentucky, tonight and tomorrow for some great live stand-up comedy. He is a family man, man with one tattoo, and it's a wedding ring tattoo.
2: A wedding ring tattoo?
1: Yeah, wow. Yeah. Maybe this is not the time to bring this up.
4: Uh-oh.
1: But Pat Godwin and I, interestingly enough...
26: Got tattoos together. Don't tell everybody.
0: Yeah.
1: No, we were in the Commonwealth of Kentucky.
0: Or in Kentucky.
1: We were speaking to a woman who was a tattoo removal artist.
26: Yeah.
1: And you know where I'm going with this, Pat?
26: I think I do, yeah.
1: What did she tell me?
26: That the number one tattoo removal was the name or the wedding ring?
1: The wedding ring.
26: Yeah.
1: Number one tattoo removal. And she said it was extraordinarily painful, that particular one.
4: It is. I had tattoos removed from the inside of my pointer fingers. If you guys remember, back in the day, I had a Fu Manchu tattooed on both sides of my fingers.
1: And so as a joke, you could hold your fingers up and look like you had them. And you thought,
4: I thought that was funny. I thought I was young. I thought it was funny, but I thought it would be even more fun if I did the full handlebar and I put them down my thumbs and went around on my... I didn't do that. The guy talked me out of that. Yeah. I wanted to do this.
1: That would have really hurt, though, right?
4: Yeah, well, it all hurt, but it hurts twice as bad to have it removed.
0: So bad.
4: And now I'm having half a sleeve removed, and it is painful.
1: Now, Dustin, you had it tattooed onto your finger. Did that hurt?
2: It did. It did hurt. Yeah.
1: I would assume you went back to your wife and told her, this is how much I love you. I had this guy poking me with ink-filled needles.
2: It was a little bit of the, and it, I really was hoping it was going to be like a romantic gesture, that she was like, oh my gosh, that's so sweet. And it was like and now it's since, because my wife is a slow processor, which means you do not get the detail that you're not going to get the emotion that you want immediately out of something. And sometimes you don't get it at all. But now she has since come to love it, which is great. That is real insult to injury, by the way, that you would be like going through a divorce and then they'd be like, ah, crap, now I got to go get this removed as well. You're like, can I just find a different person that also have a moon nickname for?
4: Oh, yeah.
1: Well, maybe while they're in the dating phase, you can get a flesh tone ring that covers the...
0: There you go.
2: Yeah, yeah.
4: Right.
1: No, you're not going to believe this, but I...
0: I don't believe it.
2: That's a very popular...
1: When I first had to start wearing this wedding ring, it was just in April, and I told you I forgot to wear it one morning, and Christy goes, where's your wedding ring? Double engagement?
0: That is so weird. You have her voice down.
1: So I went online. This is completely true. You can, for like $12, you can buy a package of essentially plastic
4: silicone,
1: wedding.
0: Silicone. Mm. Those are big right now.
1: Yeah.
4: Big
1: so
4: in the gym community.
1: Yeah. Yeah. Yes. So that's what. Yeah. So you can, in case you forget, I've got four at the office.
4: Yeah.
1: But I just leave it on. It's on all the time.
2: I was much more interested in it. You had me at flesh tone. Very popular interior paint color.
1: Yeah. Yes. What I can't see from here. What color is your tattooed ring?
2: Ink.
4: Like gray. That.
2: Oh,
4: it's
2: gray.
4: A gray wash.
1: Bluey blue. Mm-hmm. Now, just off the air, we were talking because we both have college sophomores as children. I should point that out.
2: Yeah.
0: Have you ever had? Never mind.
1: Is it your son that's a sophomore?
2: My son is a sophomore, yeah, and he runs cross country, and like a lot of time when people are very, I have to clarify that, because when I say my son is a Division I college athlete, some people go, that's impressive, but the majority of people look at me again and go, that is surprising. I did not. Is he the guy that yells in the canoe? What is he? And then I go, no, he's a long distance runner, which, as you know, if you may, is like respect wise, like one rung above canoe yeller. It is not. I've learned to love the sport. I don't know if any of you guys have ever been around cross country.
4: Oh, yeah.
1: High school.
4: Yeah.
2: Well, there you go. It is not a sexy, cool, respected sport.
1: No.
2: Because most other sports are running plus another skill. and that one's just run. And there's nowhere to watch it. There's no bleachers. I didn't know any of this till I started going to this. You also have to run cross country that day. And there's no money in it either. People go, oh, is your son on scholarship? Does he have an NIL deal? No. Because everyone has seen cross country, but none of you have paid to see it. Everyone's been at a park, though, and be like, look at all the, what are all these healthy-looking sick boys doing out here? With their parents chasing them around. So, no, my son, he's up. He's doing very well. That's not a sport for everybody.
1: Have you seen the movie Pre?
2: Of course, yeah. My dad actually went to high school with Pre.
0: Oh,
2: Steve Prefontaine. Cool. Yes.
1: And that, of course, is the whole beginning of Nike.
2: Exactly. Yeah, 80s Oregon, all that kind of stuff. Yeah. So Pre is held in high regard in the cross country world.
1: Steve Prefontaine was an extraordinary runner, but that's his buddy.
2: Yeah.
1: Ended up starting Nike.
2: Which goes to show how unpopular the sport is. By the way. they've had one runner that some people kind of know from the 80s.
1: But sadly gone.
2: Tragically. Yeah.
1: We're talking with a comedian, Dustin Nickerson, and we've learned quite a bit about him. Married young,
2: mm-hmm. Our wedding song was At Last, even though we got married at 19.
26: Wow, that's pretty funny. Wow,
2: I see the irony now that I didn't see at 19.
1: No, I was talking to a friend of mine the other day. There's a certain age one reaches. I think it's probably early 20s these days, maybe a little later, where all of a sudden all your friends are getting married. Mm-hmm. And so one of my sons was supposed to go to a wedding in Mexico this weekend, because that's the other thing, the destination wedding. He ended up getting sick and couldn't go. But a guy that I work with, every like 4 weeks is, oh, I'm going to Albuquerque for a wedding. I'm going to Nantucket for a wedding. So that'll be coming up soon. You'll be buying air tickets
2: yeah.
1: for your friends.
2: We're in the wedding gap right now. We haven't had one. We have our first one coming up. That we haven't been to a wedding in like 8 years.
0: Wow.
3: Nice.
2: And even this one is like a an 11th hour wedding. It was that friend, you're like, whew, I didn't know.
4: Right.
2: We were getting pretty late there in the fourth quarter, and you pulled this off.
1: Because you were like, for your friend group, you had to be the very first one.
2: Exactly, yeah.
1: Had to be very weird.
2: And then there were just a string of them for a long time. But me and my wife cannot. The last wedding we went to, we were like giggling during the vows because we didn't take that seriously. That's not because you've been to enough.
4: Yeah.
2: You've been to enough life that you're like, this might work out. This might not. But because this isn't a marriage, what I'm watching. This is a wedding, and a marriage is the next day when they get to the airport. And she goes, I forgot my passport. Now you're married.
3: Yeah.
2: Like that's
3: yes.
2: But like you just get to such an evolution beyond that. Like, we have some friends that are, like, new couples, and you just can't relate, because they're like, what's your favorite Starbucks holiday drink? And we're, like, a different... We had been quiet for 5 minutes in the car recently, and out of nowhere, my wife goes, hey, if you could choose the order of which our parents die...
4: I love this.
3: Yeah.
2: What would it be, and can I go first?
0: Now that's a topic.
2: Yes. Yeah. Right.
1: We have officially run out of topics.
2: Yeah, but that's a good
4: that's
2: one.
4: That is a good one. I'm going to pose that this weekend.
1: What?
4: Yeah. That's
1: horrible.
4: No, it's not.
26: It's life, man. No.
2: It's a romantic story because our list was the same order. That's what it means in the Bible to become one,
0: lucky,
2: I think.
0: You'll end up laughing about it. Sure.
1: Okay. Yeah. Well, we're hanging out with comedian Dustin Nickerson. Mr. Nickerson is going to be on stage tonight doing some great live stand-up comedy at Comedy Off Broadway, Lexington, Kentucky. That's tonight and tomorrow. Coming up, we're going to be joined for a Halloween song, I understand, by the legendary Haywood Banks. I think I saw him lurking in the hallway. So it'll be Haywood, Dustin, and more when we return to the O'Reilly Auto Parts Studios. 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

0: Hey, welcome back to the Bob and Tom Show. We are in the O'Reilly Auto Parts Studios at the Incogni News Desk. Jess Hooker will return. She's working on a project. There's Pat Godwin.
1: Hey, Chick.
0: There's Jeff Oskey.
2: Hey, man.
0: Hey, there's Ace Cosby.
3: Hello.
0: I'm Chick McGee. And Tom, we've got a couple special guests.
2: We do indeed. We have comedians. We have two comedians, two generations of comedians. How does that sound? We've got Mr. Haywood Banks right there on his way to the famed H.J. Ricks Theater this evening. And then we have Dustin Nickerson. Dustin will be doing stand-up comedy tonight and tomorrow at Comedy Off-Broadway in beautiful Lexington, Kentucky. It's got a beautiful time of year in Lexington and some great weather on the way. But you'll want to go indoors to watch this great comedy show. And Haywood, the Halloween season is here. And, of course, you're famous for many holiday songs, some great Christmas classics, some summertime classics, but also a Halloween classic. And we've asked you to play one of those classics for us. And do you know it is the question.
4: We'll see. Okay. We can only see.
2: Okay. Now, can we get a little sound check here? I want to make sure. Are we getting any sound out of that? Getting out of that guitar? Try it again. No. We have two engineers working on this. Got anything over there?
5: Nope.
2: Oh, okay, good.
4: Nothing.
2: Are you plugged in?
4: Yeah.
2: These are the basics. Well, then why don't we, we'll hold off. We'll get back to that in just a second. We do have Dustin Nickerson hanging out with us. You've been talking about your family.
6: Mm-hmm.
2: And you mentioned that your son is a Division I cross-country runner.
6: Mm-hmm.
2: Were you an athlete of any kind?
6: You know, ish. I was out there. I was the level of athlete that my dad, after I got a little hurt my sophomore year, was like, do we want to keep paying for this? Maybe you should get a job. I was that level of athlete. But my wife was a collegiate athlete, and then my kids have taken up after it. So I'm thankful to be here, though. If for no other reason, I'm grateful to not be at my daughter's volleyball tournament right now. You said you got a volleyball.
2: You've seen a lot of them, have you?
6: Oh, wow. My God. I like a game. I would like one game. They play five sets. Best case scenario, they win 3 out of 5. Worst case scenario, they lose 3 straight. Actually, that's probably second best. Love getting out there in 3 sets. But it's brutal, these tournaments. You said you had a friend who's in
2: I was just talking
0: about. You said 64 courts or something?
2: Yeah, it's insane. Some of these tournaments, it's a giant warehouse where they have just
6: all. And you drive 300 miles away, like you said, to get there and be like, oh, great, you guys live 15 miles from us. You also made the drive.
0: Yeah.
6: We could have done this in our hometown.
2: And Mr. Oskey, you were saying that in your family, your athletic daddom involves what?
5: Oh, my daughter is a synchronized swimmer, and her mom's the coach. But they're the only team in the state. So to compete, we have to leave the state every weekend.
6: Oh, my gosh.
5: Which is awesome.
6: Yeah. It really, really fun.
5: Yeah.
6: Really.
5: Sitting in a hot pool.
2: And when you're watching sports, they never cut to the crowd enough. In these NFL games, it should be, hey, you see mom and dad up there?
6: Mm-hmm.
2: They work their buns off to get this guy in the field.
5: Mm-hmm. Oh, yeah.
6: And at that level, the sport is entertaining. But, 11 hours of volleyball is a different game. 11 hours with, and then your kid has to ref sometimes, and you're like, what are the fees going for if not paying for refs? And they're about like 11-hour days, and about 4 hours in, you start rooting against your kid. Because if they lose, you get to go home. Oh, man, I'm so sorry that didn't work out.
2: Well, sometimes the parents, a friend of mine had a really, really great daughter swimmer.
6: Yeah.
2: And he calculated that he'd spent several months of his life at a certain pool.
5: Oh, yeah.
2: Yeah. Over the course of many years as a timer and a judge. And
6: if anyone deserves a participation trophy at the end of the season, it's the parents.
2: Yes.
6: Yeah. You're like, this was much harder.
5: Good call.
6: Yeah, watching this sport and driving to these sports, if anybody needs a reward, it's us.
0: Would that help? You think they'd have a banquet, like the most valuable parent of the year or most congenial parent?
6: Most congenial.
2: And I can't
6: least ejections.
0: I can't name fights in the gym.
2: I can't name any names, but there was a certain person we all know that had to be asked to leave on several occasions.
0: Was banned for the season.
2: Yeah,
0: not multiple seasons.
2: Very vocal. Yeah. If you will. Did we get the guitar thing sorted out? By the way, okay, no, good. That's good. Yeah. Good to know.
4: Heroes, though, are the people who just by chance check into the hotel, not connected to the travel team.
2: Oh yes,
6: oh yeah, yeah.
4: I've been there. You have herds of junior high kids running back and forth, screaming while the parents getting drunk down in the in the front. In the front lobby.
5: Yeah. Have you not heard? Like, that's the only way to get through. You got to get drunk in the lobby. Like that.
6: Yeah. It is. FYI, this is who's staying at Hilton Garden Inns across America, our travel teams and stand-up comedians.
5: Yeah.
6: That's who's out there. And that's why we keep to our room. We're not, like, mixing and mingling, sitting in the hotel hot tub. How was the game today?
4: Yeah. I'm going out for breakfast.
6: No, I'm a dad. Tell me all about it. It's cool.
2: Wow. Now, so we're going to, are we going to do this guitar thing next break? Okay. We
1: there's a little more.
2: Wait a minute.
1: Am I here?
5: Oh, wait.
1: Yeah, you're good.
2: You got the, is you got that? Oh, there we go.
5: Yeah.

0: Zombies are.
1: Here we go. This is called live radio, you see.
0: Zombies can be so annoying.

0: Very scary.
1: Yeah.
0: The zombies have attacked once again. Still a big costume. But I think the big costume this year probably is going to be Dolly Parton. Yeah. For both men and women, I think.
2: Mm-hmm.
0: That'll be one of the big ones. My suggestion, by the way, is go as Dolly the Sheep. That way you're kind of...
3: In a blonde wig, you think?
0: Yeah. Do you know who Dolly the Sheep was?
2: Mm-mm.
0: Oh, come on. Heywood, you remember Dolly the Sheep?
2: Dolly what?
0: Dolly the Sheep. No one knows?
4: Well,
0: Dolly the Sheep was the famous first cloned mammal.
2: Oh, okay. This is a vague memory for me.
0: Yeah. So that way, so you could go with
5: mark
0: your...
5: it on your calendar.
2: So you could...
0: Is that coming up?
5: Yeah.
0: Is that
5: the...
0: you could go with your wife, and she'd want you to be the back of the sheep, probably. And you're up there. You're up front, having a little fun. Well, thank you. Thank you very much. We're joined by comedian Dustin Nickerson. We're going to get back to Dustin. We got comedian Heywood Banks hanging out with us right now. Dustin, by the way, on his way to Comedy Off Broadway in Lexington, Kentucky. And Heywood is going to be at the H.J. Ricks Theater tonight only. Dustin doing a Friday and Saturday show. Right now, I want to talk a little bit about food and the doctors at Brick House Nutrition. 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
1: Hey, Chick.
0: There's Jeff Oskin.
2: Hey, man.
0: Jess Hooker in the house, also at the Incogni News Desk, and I think she's bringing a treat by for us this morning. There's Ace Cosby.
3: Yummy.
0: I'm Chick, and Tom, we have special guests.
4: We do indeed. Joining us in the studio, he is legendary comedian Haywood Banks, out on tour, stopping at the Greenfield H.J. Ricks Theater this evening. Also in the studio, handsome young man Dustin Nickerson, ADHD poster boy, and Dustin, father of three.
5: Mm-hmm.
4: And yeah. You're going to be, by the way, I should point this out, you're going to be in... Commonwealth of Kentucky, beautiful Lexington, Kentucky's comedy off Broadway this evening and tomorrow night. How old's your youngest?
5: 12.
4: Okay.
5: Yeah, it's got so I got a preteen and teenage daughter. And my wife is just us girls now. It's just us girls around the house.
4: Yeah. Last night I have a 10-year-old, believe mm-hmm. it or not, and last night Hart was watching Survivor. Which is a show that I haven't watched in a while, but she has a religious fervor for this show. She loves it. What does your kid watch?
0: Huh.
5: Mike, you know, there are a lot of YouTubers, yeah. A lot of that kind of stuff, and every once in a while you'll try and like throw on something from your childhood, and it is fun to look at it through their eyes. You know, like I put on Looney Tunes for my kids recently.
4: Love it.
5: I love it, but in the eyes of a 12-year-old, like that, in modern eyes, that show has aged strangely.
2: Yeah.
5: You know, you're like, all right, honey, let's meet this cast of characters. First, we got this pig, and his thing is he has a speech impediment. And she goes, what? Yeah, I go, yeah, that's his, and it's funny, right? Because he has a hard time communicating with his peers. And therefore, he has low self-esteem. Okay, you don't like that. Let's meet another one. We got this mouse, and he's Mexican. How's that funny? How's that not funny? You heard what I said, right? And then you just keep going. Okay, you don't like that? Check it out. There's this skunk. What's his deal? He holds women against their will.
4: Yeah.
5: And just everyone, and like all the characters in their shows, they all try and like get along. And I'm like, these ones all try and murder each other. That's all... There's a coyote wants to kill a bird. There's this cat, and there's this other bird. Both that cat and that bird also have speech impediments, by the way. And then, if you don't like any of that, we got the headliner. We all know him. Here comes. There's this bunny, and then there's this hunter who, you guessed it, also has a speech impediment. There's like 8 disabilities. They're all hilarious. And the hunter wants to kill the bunny, except for when the bunny puts on women's clothes.
2: Yes.
5: And now he doesn't want to kill the bunny. No, he's sexually attracted to the bunny. No, sweetheart, you want to turn on Bluey and learn about empathy? Okay. That's probably maybe for the best.
4: Wow. I never thought about that.
5: Yeah.
4: And didn't they actually pull Pepe Le Pew from circulation?
0: Somewhat, yeah.
5: Yeah. There's jokes about him in the new... Have you guys seen the new movie?
0: Coyote versus...
5: Yeah, have you seen it? Mm. It's great. Yeah, there's some jokes. It's very self-aware. And then maybe parts of the show have not aged super well. Still great. Still love it. It's still very entertaining.
4: But. Yeah. And I thought Pepe Le Pew was kind of a good lesson. You know, that he is never victorious.
5: Yeah.
4: I just always thought that was a great cartoon. But I remember a couple of years ago, there was a big thing about how I forget which movie they pulled him out of. He was going to be in one of the major productions, and they pulled him out of it. Now, things have changed in the room because Ms. Hooker is back. And what have you got over there?
6: I'm taking two viral things happening, food trends on the internet, and I've combined them into one recipe. Someone took a crab rangoon and made a burrito, a traditional burrito, rolled it up like you would get a burrito at any local Mexican restaurant.
0: Nice.
6: Okay. I am a big, I don't like the way that you roll burritos, and I know that that's a wild thing to say, but you have an opening at the end, and most of it falls out if it's not proper.
4: So you do
6: and rolled and tucked. So this, I have taken the crab rangoon filling, and I have put it into what they call the Moses fold, Okay. Oh. The Moses fold. So we can, can I pass these around to you guys real quick?
4: The Moses fold, hold one up there, Jeff. Oh, it looks more like a,
0: I'm not sure what that
4: like
0: is.
4: So the Moses like fold a, like almost like
6: I know,
4: a Pop-Tart.
6: So I'm going to show you guys real quick. I actually brought in some paper so that you could see it. So I have a traditional tortilla, okay?
4: Yep, round.
6: Mm. Round, and then I took what we'll pretend is the filling for this burrito, okay?
0: All right.
6: So then you separate it. You create a seam or a separation down the middle of the burrito like this.
4: So you've got okay? Two half circles.
6: Yes, right. Two half circles. We're going to take the ends of the seam, right? And we're going to bring them in and we're going to fold them over each other.
0: Oh.
6: And then we're going to fold it in half again.
0: Okay.
6: And so then you have no opening at the bottom, right?
4: Yeah, now you've only got one place where it's going to leak out.
6: Right there at the top.
4: And that's the one you hold up to your mouth.
6: And that's what you hold up to your mouth and then nothing falls out. So this is...
4: Why is it called the Moses fold?
6: I don't know. Is Moses the one? Did he part the Red Sea?
4: Mm-hmm.
6: There
4: oh,
6: you go. Yeah. Yes. So I think that's...
4: That's the second.
6: That has something to do with that.
0: Plus, second, Moses knew where to get good Chinese takeout.
6: Oh. Yep. Yeah, that's the bigger point.
4: Had a lot of time.
0: Yeah.
6: So I cooked these in the air fryer for you guys. And if you want to see the full recipe, you can go to the Bob and Tom YouTube channel and search Hooker the Cooker and watch how to make crab rangoon burritos.
4: Now, that's the second biblical food reference we've had in a week.
6: Uh-oh.
4: Remember the first one?
6: No.
4: I was in Alexandria, Virginia. I went to this restaurant in the morning. And this is true.
0: This thing changed your life.
4: I had something called a Jerusalem bagel. I'm not kidding. Imagine a slightly more slender bagel,
5: mm-hmm.
4: but oblong, not round. And then in the middle, they throw a couple of poached eggs mm-hmm. and some sauce, like a salsa thing. And Pat, you suggested what now?
1: A little bit of cheeses of Nazareth.
4: A little bit of cheeses
1: there.
4: Of right Nazareth on top of your Jerusalem bagel. Thank you. No, but really, that's a thing.
6: Yeah, that'll be actually next week's Hooker the Cooker recipe because it's Boss's Day next week, and I'm going to celebrate with Jerusalem bagels.
4: Oh. And I found a place locally that actually I only found one, but there is a place that does on weekends. They do Jerusalem bagels.
0: Yeah. On weekends?
4: Yeah, seriously.
0: All right. Okay.
6: All right, Jeffy, what do you think?
2: Delicious.
6: You like it?
2: Oh, my
6: all
2: goodness.
6: Right.
4: That's the crab rangoon burrito.
6: Yeah, Ace has one. Chick has one.
2: Yeah.
0: Oh, my God.
6: Yeah, it's pretty good,
0: so
6: right?
0: Good.
6: Yeah.
0: So good.
6: So it's crab rangoon, but a lot more stuff.
0: Do you like the crab rangoon, Tom?
4: I do not. I am
0: oh.
4: not. I am.
0: All right.
4: The closest I've ever come to crabs, they were freckles walking down my leg.
6: No.
4: She was a.
0: We all know that story.
4: She was not a dainty girl. Wow. That's cool. Let's get back to the action.
0: Very good.
4: Joining us in the studio, although not eating, it is a little early in the morning for crab
1: rangoon. Have you ever had the hot caliente at Costco?
6: No.
1: That is really

0: one, but do you feel like playing one of the classics for us?
1: Well, this will be a classic.
0: I can hear that.
1: This song, actually, I need, this is kind of a sing-along song, and I need you guys to help out. I'll go, da, da, da, da, da, da, da, and then I need you to go, snap your fingers, go, oh, the skeletons, oh, the skeletons.
0: Where's the click? I'm losing my place.
2: So I'm snapping and then...
1: Oh, the skeletons. Oh, the skeletons.
0: Okay, I got you.
3: Okay, we got it.
1: Oh, the skeletons. Oh, the skeletons. Okay, but the first time it's twice. The second time it's... Okay, here we go. Da da da da da da da.
4: Oh, the skeletons. Oh, the skeletons.
1: Da da da da.
0: Three times here?
1: Da da.
5: No.
4: Oh, the skeletons.
0: Oh, okay. Oh, I got you. Okay. So, two, then one.
1: Da da da da da da da.
4: Oh, the skeletons. Oh, the skeletons.
1: Da da da da da da.
4: Oh, the skeleton bones.
0: Do they have words? Oh, okay.
1: I ain't scared of no skeleton bones.
4: Oh, the skeletons. Oh, the skeletons.
1: Got a similar set right under my clothes.
4: Oh, the skeleton bones.
1: Without that job that skeletons do.
4: Oh, the skeletons. Oh.

0: Thank you very much.
1: Pretty spooky. I was really
2: nervous.
1: Yeah.
2: I think I was the only one doing the finger.
1: I couldn't. You had a. Yeah. I gave up.
0: Well, then I hit the mic with it. Just like that. Sorry, but yeah.
3: You have to lick your fingers to snap.
0: Just it was. They were. Yeah.
4: You can't whistle either.
3: You do need moisturizer.
0: What now?
3: You do need moisturizer.
0: No, I don't like having gooey stuff on my face.
3: Not what I heard.
0: Yeah. No, that's, at the bus station all weekend long.
4: No, you're holding the canyon.
0: Oh, God, yeah.
4: You know what I mean.
0: Okay, yeah.
4: All right.
0: Well, thank you very much.
4: You're welcome.
0: We are joined in the studio by comedian Haywood Banks and comedian Dustin Nickerson. And Dustin, amazingly, married at age 19.
1: Mm-hmm.
0: Was that, let me ask you this.
1: It was my

0: choice, yes.
1: No. I'm not going there. I'm going a different direction. Were you married? Were you in school?
0: Yeah. Well, I picked my wife before my major.
2: Oh, that's funny.
3: Okay.
0: That's the order that should go, right?
3: That's all right.
1: And what kind of jobs did you have? Normal jobs through the course of time, or were you always a comedian?
0: I've meandered. I remember talking about this last time I was here. For a while, I was a youth pastor, and I was really bad at that job because learned very quickly I don't like teenagers.
2: Yeah.
0: And that is a hard way to grow the youth group. It, you know, just a general disdain for their existence, and it'd be like, I don't think you guys deserve the love of Christ. I don't. I remember one time we had a kid like get out of the bus while it was moving, and I was like, do we go back for him? I've not liked that kid this whole trip. You know, there's probably a parable at hand here. Yeah. So I was a youth pastor for a while, and started comedy. I was like 27, so a bit of a late start as far as comedy goes. But
1: what's interesting? Did you by chance any of you guys see the story about the fake substitute teacher?
4: I have it right here.
2: Yes.
1: Yeah.
3: What happened?
1: Yeah. This is really well.
4: A Milwaukee woman allegedly posed as a substitute teacher to yell at children because she was bored.
3: Okay, hang on.
1: It gets funnier.
3: I might be on board with this.
4: Yeah. According to Milwaukee County prosecutors, the 23-year-old Amy Jones faked her way into a classroom at Rufus King High School. Students told a school resource officer that the woman was using profane language, racial slurs, sexually derogatory statements, and organizing students by race and gender.
0: Oh my.
1: She is an African-American woman, by the
3: way. Touch them all,
4: she was
3: baby.
4: Escorted from the building and later told police that she went to the school because she was bored. The woman added that she hates kids and she just wanted to mess around.
0: Wow.
4: Yeah.
1: I'm guessing probably the most educational sub ever.
0: Yeah.
3: She's got moxie. Moxie.
1: Yeah. You're for the rest of your life, they're going to be going, yeah, one time we had a fake substitute teacher.
0: Yeah. Mm-hmm.
1: It was great.
0: They learned more about life that day than any other day. Yeah. By the way, I think that was unfortunately similar to my vibes as a youth pastor. You would do that, wouldn't you?
4: Mm-hmm. I was a substitute. I was a substitute in college.
0: Yeah.
4: Just as a part-time job. And then I was a sub when my kids were going through school.
0: Was that back when you physically called in?
4: Yeah.
0: I've always thought about that.
4: So they would call me in the morning and say, hey, we need a sub for, I don't know, kindergarten, eighth grade, senior high school. And you would kind of get to pick if you had worked your way up the ranks.
0: So the middle school full-time teacher just wakes up every day and goes into hell.
4: Yes.
0: But the sub teacher gets a call from hell.
4: Yeah.
0: Hell's like, we need you to come in today.
3: Oh.
4: Yeah. And you see that number pop up and you're like, man, am I going to answer this?
0: Yeah.
1: There's a terrific piece by the great Robert Klein.
0: Mm-hmm.
1: He was actually a substitute teacher. And I remember the beginning of it's, the phone rings. They go, good morning, Robert. Are we waking you up? And you go, no, just reading the Bible. getting ready to go in. It's a terrific piece from the album. I think it's from Child of the 50s, which is a comedy classic.
0: That's great.
1: Now, I should point this out. Dustin Nickerson on his way to Lexington, Kentucky, comedy off Broadway tonight and tomorrow. Haywood Banks is doing a one-nighter at H.J. Ricks Theater, which is, I understand, a great theater. Right, Pat? You've played there?
5: It's fantastic.
4: Yeah.
1: Tonight Only with Haywood, the band, the guitar. Do you still have the ladder?
2: No, I traveled with that ladder for about 4 years. And one time, I don't know if you've ever been to the Minneapolis airport. It's like every between places you get on the plane, it's always 6 miles.
4: Yeah.
1: Mm-hmm. So, yes, I've been there.
2: I had my guitar and amp. I had my electric guitar and amp, my bag of tricks, my bag of just stuff I would pull out, and then the ladder, and then my bag of clothes. And so I'd have to make like four trips between things. I said,
1: couldn't you have in your rider to the club? I need a 4-foot ladder.
2: I would usually have to. I never got to rider.
1: That status?
2: Yeah.
1: Okay. Okay. Good. Good. Good.
0: Yeah.
1: Now, in the famous, was it the San Francisco Laugh Off? Did you have the ladder then? Remember?
2: When I did Young Comedian Special. I had
1: that one.
2: Ladder,
1: yeah. The Ladder. Okay, it's a classic. I did dig it up on somewhere on the internet. I'm surprised you didn't get an endorsement. And now Haywood Banks.
2: Or... from toasters, from ladders.
1: Yes. There's money out there somewhere.
2: I'm ready. Wiper blades.
1: Yeah, sure. Right now, I want to tell you about why we call that desk over there the Incogni News Desk. This is because Incogni is a service out there that can get you off all of those lists. We were talking about Amazon earlier this morning and how they make up a profile of you. Well, lots of places do that. Lots of organizations, and they sell those lists to whoever wants to buy them, typically. And those data brokers, here's some examples of these are legitimate lists that are out there. Suffering seniors. So say you want to market stuff to old folks who are suffering, you can buy a list. Recently widowed. Oh, isn't this nice? You're going to get some classy calls and emails about that. Rural and barely making it. These are all real lists out there. And the idea is of Incogni is to get you off of those lists. So you start getting fewer dumb texts or emails that look like they're from a bank that are not legitimate, et cetera, et cetera. Incogni does this as a service, and they will get you off a lot of lists. I think the record for our room so far is Christy Lee said she was off more than 200 lists already, and then they will go back and keep you off of those lists. So you don't have to be paranoid to realize what's going on in the world and how your name is floating around and your information. We've had some horror stories about creeps that have shown up standing at the end of someone's bed because they got their name. 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
1: Yeah, we are.
0: At the Incogni News Desk, it's Jess Hooker.
2: Hello.
0: There's Pat Godwin.
3: Hey, Chick McGee.
0: Hello, Jeff Hoskey.
4: Hello.
0: There's Ace Cosby.
5: Hey,
0: I am Chick. Hello, Tom. We have guests. Act correctly, will you? We have guests.
1: Sorry. Yes. I was detained in the hallway.
0: Running your trap.
1: I wasn't running my trap at all.
0: Yes, you were. You were in here, and you left with about 30 seconds to go, and you were shocked that we're out of time.
1: Yeah, well, yeah.
0: Pretty much goes the same way.
1: We're here. We're back, though.
0: Okay.
1: Glad to be here.
0: All right.
1: Jess Hooker's been sitting in for a couple of weeks, doing a great job, Jess. Thank you very much.
2: Thanks. Christy's back Monday, so.
0: Who?
2: Christy.
0: I have no idea who that is.
1: Well, she's going to be shocked when she comes in, and we got rid of her office.
2: Wait, that's my office, too.
0: Whoa!
1: So, sorry. Sorry. We're joined by Dustin Nickerson on his way to... did I do something wrong?
6: No.
0: No.
1: Okay.
0: I had a pain in my head.
1: Okay. On his way to Lexington.
6: Just the mention of my name put him in physical pain.
1: Tonight and tomorrow.
0: No, it was something else, but I could see why he would think that. Yeah. I was looking right at him when I went,
1: Comedy Off-Broadway, Lexington, Kentucky, tonight and tomorrow. And let's see, what else is happening over here? We have Haywood Banks. And Haywood, we have enough time. If you wouldn't mind, could you do one of the classics for everybody that puts you on the map? I'm not sure if Dustin's ever heard this tune.
7: I had a short... okay, I'll play this. Bye. Oh, there's... 1, 2, 3, 4, 5, 6, 7, 8, 9, 10, 11, 12, 13, 14, 17, 18 reels on a big rig. Everybody, here we go. Oh, there's 1, 2, 3, 4, 5, 6, 7, 8, 9, 10, 11, 12, 13, 14, 17, 18 wheels on a big rig. Got it. And they're rolling, rolling, rolling, rolling, rolling. Let's back them up. Here we go. Okay. Oh, there's 18, 17, 16, 15, 14, 13, 12, 11, 10, 9, 8, 7, 4, 6, 5, 4, 3, 2, 1. Wheels on a big rig. Okay, the even numbers.
1: It's easy.
7: Oh, there's 2, 4, 6, 8, 10, 12, 14, 16, 18 wheels on a big rig.
1: Easy.
7: And they're rolling, rolling, rolling, rolling. Okay, the odd numbers. Here we go. Oh, there's 1, 3, 5, 7, 9, 11, 15, 13, 19 wheels on a big rig. Roman numerals. Here we go.
1: Uh-oh.
7: Yeah. Oh, there's I, V, V, V, I, V, I, I, V, I, I, I, I, X, X, X, I, X, I, I, X, I, I, I, X, I, V, X, V, X, V, I, X, V, I, I, X, I, wheels on. And they're Roman, Roman, Roman, Roman, Roman, Roman.
1: God, I love that song. That is such a classic. Thank you very much, the genius of Haywood Banks. Does anybody get that reference? Anybody?
2: No. Why do you? I thought that was just a nice thing to say about your friend.
0: You told me. You told me, but I've forgotten.
1: It's
3: Miles Davis, right?
1: No. It's a legendary album by the great Ray Charles.
3: Oh,
1: the genius of Ray Charles.
0: And who says that? Ray?
1: No, I
0: could see Ray saying that.
1: then he would
0: heard some stories.
1: Yeah, no, it wasn't. No, Ray. So it's the genius of Haywood Banks. You see.
0: So where did the genius? Where did that? What? Where did it come from then?
1: From the guy that said it.
0: Well, who said it then?
2: The guy that produced the album.
0: On the album, he says that?
1: Yeah, the genius of Ray Charles.
0: And then he introduces Ray Charles?
1: Yes, ladies and gentlemen.
0: So it's a live album.
1: Yeah.
0: Okay.
1: Thank you very much for joining us. Thank you, Dustin. It's great seeing you again.
6: Yeah, thanks for having me.
1: And thank you. Hey, but one more plug for your daughter's restaurant, the top 50 of
7: Roses.
1: All
7: yeah.
1: Roses in Detroit.
7: In Jefferson, yeah.
1: Wow.
7: Spectacular.
1: I've got to get there.
2: Me too.
1: That should be an assignment, Miss Hooker. You should broadcast live from Roses.
2: Send me. Let's go.
1: You'd lose your mind.
2: Right. Yeah, I'm excited. I want to go.
1: And check out Hooker the Cooker. That is her real name. On the YouTubes?
2: Yeah, search Bob and Tom on YouTube, and you can watch all the Hooker Cooker videos.
0: On the YouTubes.
6: Yeah.
0: That's right.
1: Thank you. These are the O'Reilly Auto Parts Studios. 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

0: 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The Police, also Wonderwall from Oasis. Their documentary movie, Don't Look Back in Anger, came out last month. 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

0: We're shaking Eddie Money on this finally Friday. It's Mackenzie in theaters today. The Social Reckoning. Jeremy Allen White in that one and The Other Mommy. You've probably seen the trailers for this one. It's based on the 24 novel Incidents Around the House. It stars Jessica Chastain and it's got about a $19 million budget. It was filmed, I guess, mostly in Dublin, so the scenery should be nice. But the film receiving generally negative reviews from critics.
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0: It's been since 23 since Aerosmith was on the stage, but they're coming back for a couple of shows at the Hollywood Bowl. Big news this week, Aerosmith and Friends comeback concerts, October 29th and November 1st at the Hollywood Bowl. Guns N' Roses, part of the special guest. It was just Slash and Duff at first, but now it's Guns N' Roses, Sammy Hagar, Heart, Black Crowes, Billy Idol, and more. The lineup will vary by night. I guess they'll announce the lineup closer to a show at time. Aerosmith and Friends. Tickets on sale tomorrow. Probably gonna go faster.
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0: Why Can't This Be Love and Van Halen. Valerie Bertinelli posting a throwback photo of herself with Eddie Van Halen on the 6th anniversary of his death. I love the pic. She also put out a video to call out critics who try to diminish her grief, affirming she will always love Eddie. She said she no longer lets negative comments about the post affect her, though she receives pushback. I just don't get it. 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

0: Whether Without You and You to Bono, part of the NetAid event that happened today back in 1999. Bono, Bowie, George Michael, Eurythmics, NetAid, an event to raise money for global poverty. The concerts were held in London, New York, and Geneva. They were all broadcast live on the internet.
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0: Pensacola's Jet 100.7 Extreme. More Than Words is on a Friday. It's Mackenzie. We got a game five of the American League Division Series because the Guardians refused to go down, close to facing elimination twice. They won two in a row, and now there's a game five. Guardians, White Sox. This will be the final game. It is tomorrow at Progressive Field and on TBS.
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0: Journey wrapping up Set with Separate Ways on this Friday. It's Mackenzie and Journey's drummer Dean Castronovo suffering an unspecified medical emergency during their concert last night in Tulsa. There's video. Castronovo helped off the stage just two songs into the concert. There was about a 15-minute delay. The drum tech filling in for Dean, who was taken to the hospital, Arnell said he drank too much Gatorade. I'm pretty sure that wasn't it.
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0: awesome pink Cadillac, also Money Money and Billy Idol. Billy alongside longtime collaborator, guitarist Steve Stevens, going to be honored on Friday, November 13th by the city of L.A., who will present them with a decree proclaiming it Billy Idol Day. That's November 13th, just one day before Billy gets inducted into the Rock and Roll Hall of Fame at the Peacock Theater.
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0: Pensacola's Jet 100.7. It keeps you running. And the Doobie Brothers on a Friday. Thursday Night Football, did you watch? It was one of the bigger upsets of a young NFL season. The previously winless Buccaneers, they were 0-4, beat the Cowboys 24-16. Their rookie quarterback was amazing. The win helping the Bucs invert an 0-5 start that would have ended their season statistically anyway.
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0: Keep the Faith and Bon Jovi on this finally Friday. Chuck Lorre's upcoming memoir reveals that Hugh Grant turned down a $750,000 per episode offer to replace Charlie Sheen on Two and a Half Men. Of course, Ashton Kutcher replaced Charlie. Ashton earned about $63 million for his 84-episode run. Hugh Grant, I don't know if I see him on Two and a Half Men, but he apparently walked out of the contract negotiations. Charlie Sheen was earning about $1.25 million per episode before his 2011 departure. It's Mackenzie. 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

0: And for one, and just between you and me on a Friday, the drawing for the Mega is tonight. Jackpot sitting at $364 million. These are the five wealthiest people in the U.S. Elon Musk at the top, followed by Larry Ellison, Mark Zuckerberg, Jeff Bezos, and Larry Page, the usual suspects. The total wealth of these five people, about $1.59 trillion. Somebody did the math. If they were to put all their money together and decide to give each person in the U.S. an equal amount, it would come to just over $4,600.
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1: 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Just play the game one way. You hit a ball in the gap, run. 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

0: Pensacola's Jet 100.7, a free ride, Edgar Winter on a Friday. It's Mackenzie. HBO Max has greenlit an 8-episode Crazy Rich Asians drama series that continues the story after the 2018 film, bringing back the stars from the film. That's going to debut in early 2027.
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Welcome to Finally a Friday. It's Mackenzie, and here's the Damn Yankees with High Enough. It's Ted Nugent, Tommy Shaw, Jack Blades, and Michael Cardelloni.

0: calling us and can't go for that. On a Friday, I remember this guy. I remember watching him. Coach Mike Ditka, Hall of Fame player, legendary Bears coach, led the 85 Super Bowl winning team. He sadly passed away today, his family announcing, but I don't know the cause. 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Mike Ditka was 86. 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

0: Curtis Jackson Brown, who's having a birthday today. He was actually born in Germany. So good in concert. I'll never forget watching him play the piano. Jackson Brown turning 78 today, and he shares a birthday with the late John Entwistle of The Who, and John Lennon would have been 86 today.
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0: Pensacola's Jet 100.7. Don Henley, the heart of the matter, and Aerosmith. So exciting. Steven Tyler and the guys back on stage for the first time since 23. Two shows, October 29th, November 1st. Aerosmith and friends, lots of friends. Tickets going on sale tomorrow. Probably going to go really fast. It's Mackenzie. I'm out. Have a great weekend.
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Billy Joel, you may be right. We are Pensacola's Classic Hits. Jed 100.7. What's going on? It's Matt Fisher. Welcome into the show. You're inside the fish tank, gathered together here on a Friday, preparing for the arrival. I mean, the massive arrival. We've been getting a little bit of the early stuff, but the arrival of Hurricane Isaias is out there on the horizon. Just wait. We're waiting for it. It's like, hey, get here or go. Get here or go. That's what I want. Either show up or get out of here. I'm not very good at the sit and wait game, but it is life. All right. Made the announcement yesterday that Def Leppard is coming to the Regions Arena in Mobile coming up in April of 2027. We're going to have tickets all next week right here inside the fish tank. So lock us in. Speaking of Def Leppard, here they are. Pour Some Sugar on Me now.

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David Bowie, Fame, or Pensacola's classic hits, Jet 100.7. I see the Pensacola Police Department just announcing that Three Mile Bridge is now closed due to the weather conditions. So you're going to be seeing more and more impact from Hurricane Isaias as the day progresses, and one of those being the closure of Three Mile Bridge. We'll continue to update you as we get more bridge closures, and we can pass along that information to you. Hearts and Never now.

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Yes, Journey and Lights were Jet 100.7. Hey, what's going on? It's Matt. Just got word that the shelter at the St. Paul's Episcopal Church in Foley has reached capacity. But if you're in Baldwin County and you're looking for a shelter, if you want to get into one, the Baldwin County Coliseum in Robertsdale, still plenty of space available there if you're looking for a place to go.

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1: 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One way
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That's Bob Seger and the Silver Bullet Band, Night Moves. 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Continuing our coverage of Hurricane Isaias, we've got latest updates. Do show that the system is now moving due north at about 17, 18 miles per hour. So it has picked up a little bit of speed and is kind of now sitting almost straight south of Milton, a little bit southeast of Pensacola Beach. The expectation is somewhere in that range between Pensacola Beach and Navarre is where we're going to see the center of that that system. When it makes landfall, it'll be in that territory. But we do know that the western eye wall is starting to intensify. We're seeing conditions continuing to deteriorate along the edge of that eye wall of that storm. And it's going to continue to do so throughout the afternoon and the evening hours. And we'll continue to update you on all the latest.

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advisory will give us the latest in track changes, like the cone shift. If there is a cone shift and there's a track change and speed and all the good things, which we will update as soon as that report is in and available. We'll be on with all the latest details, which we will have throughout the evening. We're here through the storm for you. The entire night we'll be here between Stacey Knowles and I hanging out here in studio all day today, just doing our best to keep you informed and ready to go. I did see that the city of Gulf Shores is enacting a citywide curfew from 7 p.m. tonight till 7 a.m. tomorrow. So they're asking that residents stay where they are in their homes and not be out, obviously, out of the utmost concern. And also, that's just the best advice right now. Where you are at this moment, as we're now starting to see more and more of the northern end of that that wall of the storm, and it's intensifying and things are deteriorating. The story should be at this point in time, you are where you need to be. Shouldn't be out on the roads. We should just hunker down, be ready, and stay close to your loved ones, and just be ready. Be ready for whatever it is, whether it's wind and more rain and that fun stuff. We're here for you.

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It's Stevie Nicks, Stand Back. We are Pensacola's Classic Hits. Chad 100.7. What's going on? It's Matt again. We're just waiting out the new updates from the National Hurricane Center. We're expecting that to roll out at 4 o'clock this afternoon. We'll have all the details and where we're at. I think the eye right now, the storm's about 90 miles south of Pensacola Beach and has shifted. It was running at a clip of about 15, 16 miles per hour going north-northeast, but that is now kind of shifted just to straight north, and the speed on that has picked up a few miles per hour. So we are seeing the storm at a Category 3 status, and there is some drier air off to the west that could affect that a little bit, but it more than likely will not affect it much. Maybe just weaken it as it's getting to landfall. But again, we'll wait till we get the official word on more of the track and situations like that. We'll be seeing that at 4 o'clock with the latest update from the National Hurricane Center. I did see that there's a band right now of heavier rain that has kind of swept through the area here a little bit and kind of started to make its way or make its presence known with gustier winds. NAS recently noted a gust of 57 miles per hour. That's the height of the gust so far. So 57 mile per hour gusts at NAS in this band that is currently kind of swept onshore of rain right now. So we'll keep you up to date. We'll keep information rolling. We'll have all the latest with the 4 o'clock update from the National Hurricane Center.

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0: ZZ Top there. It's Double Back. We're Jet 100.7, keeping our eyes on the weather for you this afternoon. Actually, we're going to be here all through the evening into tomorrow, doing our best to keep you updated what's going on. Of course, we do see the storm is currently sitting about 90 miles south of Pensacola. Max sustained winds currently at 115 in the latest reports. They've been seeing gusts in the wall of the storm at 150 miles per hour. Right now here in Pensacola, we've been seeing some gusty winds at times. NAS last reported a gust of 58 miles per hour. We're seeing right along that 40 mile per hour gusts on a semi-regular basis here in Pensacola. So keeping you up to date, we'll keep you informed, and we'll just be here with you all through the night. If you you know what, the text line's always open. If you got any cool photos or anything you want to send our way, I'd love to see them. I mean, I'm stuck in this building all night long, so if you got anything cool you want to send it my way, I'd love to see them. It's 850-961-1007. That is the text line here to the studio.
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Steve Miller Band, The Joker. We're Jet 100.7. What's going on? It's Matt. We are riding the storm out with you today. We've got, of course, Hurricane Isaias coming our way, and it's getting closer. Last I checked, just at 4 o'clock, we were about 90 miles south of Pensacola, heading north at about 17 to 18 miles per hour. And we are starting to see those bands. I know I saw a lot of power, Alabama power customers in Mobile, about 12,000 without power. A couple people I've checked in with have been without power in Mobile for a little bit now. So far, so good. I mean, like immediately here at the radio station, we're doing fine power-wise. I know that that is the concern for a lot of people. That's going to be one of the things we're going to run into here soon. And obviously, we're not seeing the worst of the winds and the worst of this storm yet. So guess we prepared for this, right? That's what we did. We prepared the last couple of days, so we were ready for whatever the storm has to bring us. It's Cutting Crew. It's Jet 100.7.

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It's Foreigner. I want to know what love is. We're Jet 100.7. Hey, what's going on? It's Matt. Again, we are locked in the studio, hanging out with you tonight, doing our best to just keep you informed. I did see that there's some power lines down, power poles down in the Ensley area. I've been seeing some pop-ups of people talking about being without power in spots throughout Pensacola. So feel free to let me know if you are currently without or you've seen something. Shoot me that text. Let me know what's going on. 850-961-1007. Jefferson Starship now. This is Jane. It's Jet.

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0: her about it. We are Pensacola's Classic Hits, Jet 100.7. Latest now on Hurricane Isaias. We have the northern eye of that storm. Northern eye wall is about 65 miles off the coastline, moving at a clip now in northerly fashion at about 20 miles per hour. So if you do the math on that, you're looking at, couple of hours, about two and a half hours away from the arrival of the northern eye wall, which is where we're going to see the majority of that that pick up on us. And wind threat assessment just came out as well, and that has winds gusting as could be gusting as high as 110 miles per hour. Definitely Fort Walton Beach, Destin area, and Eglin Air Force Base. That is right now where the strongest winds are going to be expected to hit. Gusting as high as 110 there. Pensacola and then northern Santa Rosa, Okaloosa County, looking at that 74 to 110 mile per hour range. And then for the those that are just north of Pensacola, northern Escambia County, a little bit of Baldwin County, in that 55 to 75 mile per hour gusting range. So we are going to be seeing much windier conditions as the storm continues to approach the Gulf Coast. Winds are starting to pick up a little bit now. They're going to continue to pick up. Conditions are going to continue to deteriorate, and we're going to see more rainfall and more wind. A little bit less of a threat they've been talking on the tornado side of things, but we're definitely going to keep our eyes on this. We could be seeing, like I said, gusts as high as 110 miles per hour. The north eye wall right now in that 75 mile per hour range. But we're looking at, a couple of hours before we start to see the edge. The main edge of that storm coming my way.
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That's the Pretenders back on the chain, gang. We're Jet 100.7. We are tracking Hurricane Isaias this evening as we are seeing winds really starting to pick up here along the Gulf Coast. Those tropical storm force winds, those sustained winds, have really started to hit the coastline, get us started extending further inland, and we're going to see and the spread on the wind factor. Anyway, it goes all the way from Baldwin County all the way to Walton County and is really covering the coastline right now. Very strong wind conditions are only going to increase, and the weather will continue to deteriorate as the evening rolls along. We're going to continue to give you the latest updates, but wind and heavy rain now seem to be the next, or even more wind and heavy rain seem to be the next problems we're going to reach with regards to Hurricane Isaias. It is bearing down on the Gulf Coast.

0: Jet 100.7. What's going on? It's Matt. We are tracking Hurricane Isaias. National Hurricane Center saying wind gusts approaching hurricane force along the northern Gulf Coast as we speak. A wind gust up to 72 miles per hour recently recorded at Orange Beach. 69 mile per hour gust recently recorded one of the buoys off the coast of Pensacola. And we are seeing these winds continue to increase again. Wind gusts approaching hurricane force along the northern Gulf Coast as we speak. This is the time where you should be seeking shelter. If you are in your safe space, stay where you're at. Stay off the roadways. Find your safe spot and get there now. The storm is continuing to increase. Again, we're talking wind gusts approaching that hurricane force along the northern Gulf Coast into those possible triple-digit numbers. It's going to be a windy one. Let's bear down and be ready for it. More of Hurricane Isaias as the evening approaches.
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The National Weather Service in Mobile has issued a flash flood warning for southern Santa Rosa County in northwestern Florida until 11:45 p.m. Central Daylight Time. At 5:45 p.m. Central Daylight Time, Doppler radar indicated thunderstorms producing heavy rain across the warned area. Between 2 and 4 inches of rain have fallen. Additional rainfall amounts of 5 to 7 inches are possible in the warned area. Flash flooding is ongoing or expected to begin shortly. Hazard: flash flooding caused by thunderstorms. Source: radar indicated. Impact: flash flooding of small creeks and streams, urban areas, highways, streets and underpasses, as well as other poor drainage and low-lying areas. Some locations that will experience flash flooding include Pace, Milton, Gulf Breeze, Baghdad, Oriole Beach, Navarre, Key Ridge, Roeville, Florida Town, Point Baker, Navarre Beach, Pensacola Beach, Pine Bluff, Ward Basin, Gulf City, Broxton, Harp, Moulinette, Holly and Garcon Point. Turn around, don't drown when encountering flooded roads. Most flood deaths occur in vehicles. Repeating, a flash flood warning has been issued until 11:45 p.m. Central Daylight Time for the following county: Santa Rosa, Florida,

0: Spin Doctors, Little Miss Can't Be Wrong. We're Jet 100.7. National Weather Service has issued an extreme wind warning, which they only do in hurricane-type situations, but extreme wind warning for southern Okaloosa County and also southern Santa Rosa County, southeastern Escambia County. All those, of course, here along the Gulf Coast are seeing wind gusts now into the 75-mile-per-hour range in parts of Okaloosa County. And we're seeing just off the shoreline as part of that northern eyewall, gusting as high as 110, 115 miles per hour. So we are still, the eye of the storm is about 55 miles or so from the coast, which means we're going to start to get that northern eyewall even more, which is where all the extreme wind and extreme conditions are at this point in time. So we are just, you know, within in the next hour or two here from seeing that eyewall hitting seeing the eye of the storm hitting landfall. But we are seeing extreme winds again, gusting as high as 75 miles per hour. And right now landfall is this Tiger Point, Gulf Breeze area to Navarre and further to the west, Fort Walton Beach, Destin area. We're seeing it and we're experiencing it, the wind, and we're just not far from sunset, which, I mean, it's dark outside now, which is the way it is right now. But, yeah, so we are keeping track of what's going on, Hurricane Isaias. Stick with us. We'll give you updates. We'll give you the latest information as we get it.
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